0: the show presumes. 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Sound like Jason approaching soon.
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3: What's that? Mini disc or some shit? What is
4: this? We're supposed to be impressed. You got like mad technology.

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1: Doing it big right now.

0: Do you know you killed that soul?
1: This is a prepaid collect call from
2: Bo Jackson.
3: Come in here.
1: This call is subject to recording and monitoring. To accept charges, press 1. To refuse charges, thank you for using T-Netics. You may start the conversation now.
4: Just remember, there's a thin line between being a hero and being a memory.
5: This the realest shit I ever wrote. And I done wrote some real shit, y'all know that. But this is the realest.
6: Autobot,
7: it's my son.
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0: face, yo. You ain't talk to Tone, that was your ace, bro. I know it seemed fake, though. But the love is so real, ain't talked to him in months, but that's my bro still. Nigga violate him, and I'm gon' kill.
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0: I got tears in my eyes. I did 7 years for these guys, and they running around hitting on my peers with these lies. Appear to be real, but they wear a disguise. Won't even say his name. Why I still ain't do a song with Game? I guess it ain't time yet. We all get time to shine. It ain't mine yet. But how I put in all this time and it ain't mine yet? Excuse me, I'm vain. 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Ain't fucking with my fam. They don't understand. 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I'ma overachieve, they underestimate. Like all the haters that wanna play checkers, hey, I'm playing chess and soon I'll be yelling me. 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

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He died on me. Nigga said I robbed him. He lied on me. The

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Classic shit, make you really feel like this the West Coast. Home of the gangbang, churches in the liquor stores. Big homies politicking, you know how that shit go. Sailing up big strawberries and some thick hoes. Stop to get a styrofoam, ice and some new posts. Holla at the homie, he from Lane, spend a minute. 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He said, watch out for them niggas round the way. They be tripping bullet holes in the building just to show you how we living. Just when everything is bull, niggas bust another mission. But we ain't worried about it, keep it pimping. 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You're my angel, baby, just like that Anita song. I bend the corner, she put 50

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Every day, niggas adding on to the murder rate. 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

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Home of the gangbang, churches in the liquor stores. Big homies politicking, you know how that shit go. Sailing up big strawberries and some thick hoes. Stop to get a styrofoam ice and some new posts. Holla at the homie, he from Lane, spend a minute. 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He said, watch out for them niggas round the way. They be tripping bullet holes in the building just to show you how we living. 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You're my angel, baby, just like that Anita song. 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

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Every day, niggas adding on to the murder rate. 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
2: 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You are locked into the first show of Grind Season Radio, the first show of the year. 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We out here, man. New show, new guests. You know what I'm saying? We're going to turn the fuck up. Make sure you lock into this app 24 hours a day because we do play music 24 hours a day. So whenever you could be at work, you could be in the gym, wherever, you lock into the app and music will be playing and you can have a great time. Today, I will not have a guest today. You know, we're going to vibe. We're going to party. First show of the new year. I got some exclusives to play. Like I said, happy new year to everybody. You know what I'm saying? Hopefully, you stick by your new year resolution, even though none of us do. But you can. So, you already know what it is. Let's go, baby. Grind Season Radio. We're going to get into this exclusive joint called Like That. SNS, Vital, Rich Ice. Are you dumb?
3: Uh-huh. Chill. Work. Oh, she like that. Oh, they like that. Only one night, though. I ain't gonna wife that.
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0: baby. I already know what it is. Grind Season Radio. I'm here, baby. Grind Season is always my season. Y'all already know what time it is. Shout out to my boy, baby. Yeah, come on now.
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2: Hold on, stop. 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

0: It's us. Still showing up late for shit. New York City, know y'all couldn't wait for this. I'm from Harlem, so you know they gon' shake to this. Let it rain.
1: Shout to the whole East Side. Shout to the whole West Side of Harlem, baby.
0: Showing up late.
1: What's up, y'all?
0: New York City.
1: Yo, Rex, what up?
0: 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How much money can you make to this?
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1: 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Grind Season Radio. All the interviews are there. This is the first show of the new year. And we turning the fuck up. You know how I'm playing. I don't. 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

0: up? 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
2: 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It's called We Don't Give a Fuck.

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0: 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February 14th, SNS and myself are dropping an album, Full Blitz 4, hosted by me. So we're going to give y'all like 5 joints for the ladies. This is just strictly for the ladies. My brother S got so much music. Like, when I tell you this guy has so much music, that we're this is what we're doing. And then after that, we're coming out with Ice, I think Big Icy 3, I think is coming out after that. It's his album, his full-length album. Then after that, I'm dropping my album. I don't have a name for the album yet, but I'm definitely dropping my album. I have everybody on the album from SNS to Step G, to Kaya Baby, to The Girl Code, to anybody that's hot in New York City, they're going to be on my album. I don't have a name for it yet. But I'm thinking. At me on that Instagram, Grind Season Vague. Make sure you tap in on YouTube as well. 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We got like one of the best podcasts, you know, out in the city. Yeah. 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
2: 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Make sure you watch all the interviews that you've heard up here on this radio show. The video is up on YouTube right now, from Kaya Baby to SNS to Shy to Lucky Banks to Bianca to Royal Flush to everybody that was up here. Mo Dub. If I forgot you, Chrissy Bands. If I forgot you, I'm sorry, but all the interviews are up on YouTube right now. I'm not playing. We're going to play, so we're going to get into some shit. You know what I'm saying? It's the first show of the year, and I want to play things. Let's play some shit you ain't hear in a minute, man. Let's go. Woo! Y'all ain't hear this in a minute. Let's tap in. Let's

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R.I.P. my nigga Tito. R.I.P. 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I see you, Lee. 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

0: We vibing out now. First show of the year.
1: Stay tuned. You are now locked in with them BX boys.
2: Yet another deadly night in Charlotte. This time a 22-year-old man is the victim. Now, not a whole lot of information out there right now, but police say there was some sort of prearranged meeting. He is the 57th homicide victim of

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Yeah. What does your loyalty lie? With those that I know their morals is high, and they value way more than money can buy. Nice try, wrong guy. I'm not the type to be ducking and hide. With my life in that man's hands, why he just decide? What is this trust to it? He know his love's you less likely to kill him. Probably f***ing this man, didn't even write him in prison. Type of life that I'm living, I cut the bricks with quinine when I hit him. Still selling for the highs off of Midland. Pour a five of the Tristan. This beat giving me codeine vibes. 1,000 pills a day, remember when I sold bean pies. Don't want no smoke with us, we puffin' whole 3 5s and 1 backy. Pull up in a couple hotties. 1 tracky, 2 strikers, 4 choppers, 3 switches, 5 ladders. Where we grew up in Detroit, not even Black Lives Matter. In my streets, I'm like a Jedi. I'm a creature, you a rabbi. Preaching all these sermons, to whom it's concerning. Last time I stepped foot in church, it was a funeral service. 20 clip run out too quick, ain't mean to run out on purpose. 1 monkey, no stop the show, 1 clown, no shut on the circus. Big drugs for bigger thugs, we got bigger fish to fry. Streets keep greasing my palms, where it touching. I think it's safe to say I'm clutching. Never folded under pressure, put that on my mama Hutchins and my Gaga Maxi. Can't let these body snatch me. When I'm trapping on my block, it's like my block keep trying to trap me. Plug keep trying to tax me, but I'm tied in with the countertop. Turned up all 10,000 watts. What does your loyalty lie? I light your block, I light the 4th of July. And then jump down on 94 to the shot. Won't ever short the supply. Don't nothing beat a failure more than a try. Legend of Zelda with the scorpion eye. When the corners was dry, they tried to send in a decoy with a spy. Paid all this money for my lawyer to lie. I can sell pork to Allah. 200 rackies in a Porsche with Sanaa. With my rabbies from Detroit to Dubai. Niggas ain't horsing a fly. I make it change course if you try. My pinky ring worth like a quarter of pie. Give me the ultimate high. Catching a rust, selling waters that's dry. Now I'm so up that I can fall to the sky.

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2: 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You are locked into the first show of Grind Season Radio, the first show of the year. 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We out here, man. New show, new guests, you know what I'm saying? We're going to turn the fuck up. Make sure you lock into this app 24 hours a day because we do play music 24 hours a day. So whenever you could be at work, you could be in the gym, wherever, you lock into the app and music will be playing and you can have a great time. Today, I will not have a guest today. You know, we're going to vibe. We're going to party. First show of the new year. I got some exclusives to play. Like I said, happy new year to everybody. You know what I'm saying? Hopefully, you stick by your new year resolution, even though none of us do. But you can. So, you already know what it is. Let's go, baby. Grind Season Radio. We're going to get into this exclusive joint called Like That. SNS, Vital, Rich Ice. Are you dumb?
3: Chill. Work. Oh, she like that. Oh, they like that. Only one night, though. I ain't gonna wipe that.
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1: 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Shout to the whole BX. We checked in, baby. Let's go.

0: you already know what it is. Grind Season Radio. I'm here, baby. Grind Season is always my season. You already know what time it is. Shout out to my boy, baby. Yeah, come on now.
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2: Hold on, stop. 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

0: buzz, y'all be moving sus. 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New York City, now y'all couldn't wait for this. I'm from Harlem, so you know they gon' shake to this. Let it rain.
1: Shout to the whole east side. 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
0: New York City.
1: Yo, Rex, what up?
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1: 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Grind Season Radio. All the interviews are there. This is the first show of the new year. And we turning the fuck up. You know how I'm playing. I don't. Shitting me?

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It's your boy SNS, and you now rocking with my nigga Vague, man. 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
2: 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It's called We Don't Give a Fuck.

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Shout to that kid Mo Dub, baby. 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
1: 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February 14th, SNS and myself are dropping an album. Full Blitz 4, hosted by me. So we're going to give y'all like 5 joints for the ladies. This is just strictly for the ladies. My brother S got so much music. Like, when I tell you this guy has so much music, that we're this is what we're doing. And then after that, we're coming out with Big Icy 3. I think it's coming out after that. It's his album, his full-length album. Then after that, I'm dropping my album. I don't have a name for the album yet, but I'm definitely dropping my album. I have everybody on the album, from SNS to Step G to Kaya Baby to The Girl Code to anybody that's hot in New York City. They're going to be on my album. I don't have a name for it yet, but I'm thinking. At me on that Instagram, Grind Season Vague. Make sure you tap in on YouTube as well. I'm asking for a friend podcast on YouTube. We got like one of the best podcasts, you know, out in the city. Yeah. So make sure you tell a friend to tell a friend to tap into them BX Boys mobile app every day. 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Let's go.

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1: Shout to that kid, Bay Swag. 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

0: Morenita más bonita moviendo su cinturita. 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

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Fuck me so good, make Jesus smile. 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
1: This is a prepaid collect call from
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1: This call is subject to recording and monitoring. To accept charges, press 1. To refuse charges, thank you for using T-Netics. 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

0: yo, it's Benny the fucking Butcher, Big Griselda, Big BSF. I'm fucking with them BX boys, man.
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5: We're back on the ride, 950 Lounge, still joined by the best team in radio. And we have a special guest today, a young lady that has done it all, a renaissance woman, author, veteran, mom of three, service dog advocate, and also a book author, PTSD, and help and what helps me. Ladies and gentlemen, welcome to the 950 Lounge on her maiden voyage, Simone Swartz. Good morning, hon. How are you?
6: Hi, good morning. Thank you so much for having me. This is a blessing, and I'm here to help from my story to share to others. So, you know, thank you for this opportunity to reach a lot of people.
5: Yeah. No, we appreciate you for coming. And again, like I said, it's, you know, we always talk about, you know, they say what's the old thing with the Army? If you do more before 9 a.m., and some of those people do all day. And that's something that I look at you from a life perspective. You know, you're a veteran. You're somebody who's writing books now, as we see.
6: Yes.
5: But talk about your story. You have a unique story of just overcoming adversity and trying times.
6: Yes. So I am, like you said, an Army veteran. Mm-hmm. And my story started very early in the military. I was sexually assaulted by a fellow soldier. Wow. And then because of that assault, I wasn't comfortable speaking about it. And I didn't know about PTSD, that you could get PTSD from things other than combat.
5: Right.
6: So I thought that my shame and my flashbacks and my different behavior after being assaulted was somehow my fault, where I was somehow, you know, something was wrong with me.
5: Right.
6: And so the guilt and the shame kicked in, and I started abusing drugs, right, alcohol, and that led to a discharge in the military. Even though the military had documented my traumatic brain injury from the assault,
5: right,
6: because I was physically hurt as well, but it was all, when I was in the military, a lot of the things were pushed under and not talked about like they are today. And that's part of my mission too, is to talk about,
5: right,
6: what people are scared to talk about. So the more that we do talk about sexual assault, people can get help.
5: So from a from the standpoint of the situation that happened in the military, this was something that was reported, obviously.
6: Well, the injury was reported.
5: Not the assault.
6: Yes, exactly.
5: Oh, really?
6: Yeah. And I wasn't asked either. Mm-hmm. I was never asked. I was never given the proper assistance,
5: right,
6: and medical attention. And
5: so you pretty much carried this burden, this pain,
6: yes,
5: mental and physical.
6: Yes.
5: Through your military career, which, mm-hmm, led you to you mentioned the drugs and alcohol, to try to mask that.
6: Yes, to try to cope.
5: Yeah.
6: And just like a lot of people dealing with PTSD, maybe not from assault, but maybe from other issues,
5: right,
6: which I also like to talk about. Gun violence can cause PTSD,
5: yeah,
6: poverty, inner city violence, all these things.
7: Anything traumatic that happens in your life, it can,
6: yes,
7: trigger it.
6: Either that you're yourself a victim to, or if you witnessed it,
5: yeah,
6: you can get PTSD symptoms. So
7: some people don't even know they have it.
6: That's why I'm here talking about,
7: right,
6: it. It's like people would think, oh, well, I didn't go serve the military, I don't have PTSD. Well, there's war on our American streets,
5: yeah,
6: you know, in
5: some people's homes.
6: Exactly.
7: Yeah,
6: yeah, that can be gun prisoners. Violence in your home.
5: Right.
6: So,
5: yeah,
6: so that's the same thing as like fighting overseas.
5: Right.
6: So these things, you can get PTSD from other than combat.
5: Right.
6: So
5: you in the military, this situation happens. you get a discharge. Mm-hmm. What was next for you once you left the military?
6: Well, I was given a one-way ticket to where I left for the home for the military, my hometown. I was I didn't have any education, any benefits, any social services, and this kind of discharge actually ended up happening on a huge scale. The military was discharging soldiers when they were showing PTSD symptoms and TBI symptoms. So instead of offering them the medical help and counseling that they needed, they were just giving you a discharge with absolutely no social support. And
5: so just on your own. Good luck, kid.
6: Yes. And, yeah. and coming from an impoverished family, I couldn't afford college. So I was pretty much put on the streets with an addiction and with PTSD and memories that, you know, I couldn't handle and didn't know how to talk to anybody about, and also didn't have medical care too. So that's another thing that I like to talk about, is that to treat PTSD, you do need access to proper medical care, which is another hurdle, on top of just admitting that, you know, you have problems with mental, with what's happened to you.
5: Right.
6: And I say that PTSD is a natural reaction to an unnormal situation. Right. So there's nothing wrong with having nightmares and going through things that make it hard to live because you went through a really traumatic situation.
7: Let me ask you, now you're talking on it. Anybody in the military try to get in touch with you? Because now you're exposing a lot of things now. So now that you're exposing, you know it's going to make certain people uncomfortable.
6: Yeah. So to be honest, this journey has been over 20 years. I was in the military in 2006. So this didn't just happen overnight where I came out with my story. I lived with undiagnosed PTSD for 10 years.
5: Right.
6: Mm-hmm. And then when I realized that with my DD-214, I could get free mental health care at the vet centers, then I decided to go get my free mental help. And they helped me reapply through the Army Review Board to upgrade my discharge and to have the military sexual trauma documented.
5: Great.
6: My benefits were reenlisted. Yes. But, and this happened to over 30,000 other soldiers as well. So Congress was, they had a bunch of meetings and things about that where these soldiers were fine and mentally cleared right when they went in the military, mm-hmm. and their behavior and their performance was going down. Well, what happened, you know? So they were just, like I said, not looking at the real issue that something happened in your service, PTSD, a traumatic brain injury that caused these soldiers to be performing differently.
7: Like a lot of tragedies, it happens with former soldiers because they have post-traumatic syndrome.
6: Well, right.
3: You got to remember, a lot of this stuff that was happening, not given the care or anything else, came around the same time before they did the don't ask, don't tell. Because during those times, if you didn't say anything else, and plus a lot of soldiers didn't know, didn't really understand about traumatic, you know, brain injury and stuff like that. Knowing from what all that's happening and everything else, I'm glad that they was able to reinstate everything else to make sure that you was able to get the help that you need.
6: Yes.
3: Because it's sad to say, because a lot of deaths that do happen come from soldiers that came back from wars and took their own lives.
6: That's
3: because it's just so stressful and people just don't know what visions and things that they see from, you know, acts of war or even just from certain things that happen within the background of the stuff.
5: Think about 9/11 for a minute. Like, Congress is trying to remove health benefits for people who were at 9/11. I know that's the deep touches you, Rodeo, because you was down there that day. From a standpoint of, like, even what we're experiencing now in our country with things being cut back from our military veterans, and they're not even getting paid as we're doing this conversation. There's situations that I think every country needs to support, and that's their heroes, our military people, all our heroes. And if you don't support them, then where's the next crop coming? If that next group of potential military soldiers are saying, you know what, I'm not doing that. They don't care about me. We get that enough in our communities where people feel that way currently. So if, as a country, the people who are making our laws and handling our the budgets and the power brokers of this country are showing, I don't care what side of the fence you want. When somebody's not getting paid, you ain't looking at me. You're looking at everybody. You're all at fault. Yeah. I'm not getting mine. And it's sad because I think what I hear from a lot of folks is they want to point fingers. Oh, it's this group. It's that group. No, it's both of you. Get in the room. And I always say, and again, we know some politicians. I was saying, well, why don't you know they get their salary? Why don't you just put your salary in a surplus and don't get paid? Don't take your money until they get their money. But nobody wants to do that.
7: That's selfishness right. of this country.
3: Well, you also got to remember, too, the whole thing also, too, when it comes to military, they throughout history, they always did not care about the soldiers. The soldiers was just another group of workers, grunts that just go out, fight for us while we live our comfortable lives. And they never really looked at the health of them. They can lose arms, limbs, whatever it is, throw them back out and just say, hey, you work on your own and that's it.
5: But there once was a time where, and it's probably always, because it's always been the ones necessarily didn't have that you would need to go to military to try to grow. But it once was a time where it was respected. It was like, maybe Vietnam might have been the only one, I think, where people looked down, which is sad in itself. And I don't want to get away from Simone's story, but it once was a time when we gave honor to that. And unfortunately, I don't know if we're at that moment. We're here talking to Simone Swartz.
6: I think it does trickle down. Like you're saying, if people don't support combat veterans and military for their PTSD, then who is supporting the global majority populations that experience gun violence, and they have PTSD just from living in America? Mm-hmm. Nobody is getting help for PTSD. So that's why God put it on my heart to talk about my story and talk about how PTSD is not just a military condition. Right. It's a global condition.
5: Right. Yeah, no doubt.
6: So what God also put on my heart is that PTSD is treatable.
5: Yeah.
6: So that's the thing too, is that it's not just talking about the bad things, but it's that there are steps, which I wrote in my book, that you can take to help overcome your symptoms. And it's not a life sentence. It doesn't have to be. And I think that's not talked about enough in the media.
5: Yeah.
6: So the solution, and that's why I put myself in this uncomfortable position, me having PTSD myself, but talking about the solution and what helped me.
5: Yeah.
6: Why keep it to myself?
5: Right.
6: It took me 20 years to get to this point, so why not compress it all and put it into a book
5: and
6: somebody could get help in a day, 2 days, however long it takes you to read the book and actually implement, parts of it or all of it. So.
5: Good, Steph.
8: Gosh, I'm listening to you speak and it's kind of making me roll back into my mind about all the things maybe like I've gone through or things that I've seen other people gone through. And I feel like sometimes PTSD for certain people does not end, right? People can be traumatized as a child, right? And, somehow later down the line, they didn't, deal with those emotions or whatever, and it hasn't been healed. And then they get into relationships where, it affects them within the relationships, and then they don't deal with that. And then it's like a trickle-down effect where
6: it's a cycle. It's a trauma cycle.
8: Yeah, it's a trauma cycle. So
6: definitely,
8: even when people have started to heal too, it is possible for them to kind of relapse and go back into the cycles, I've noticed. So I've noticed this with like many different types of people, and it's hard, but it's great to hear that you're actually really taking this initiative over your life. And how you can actually impact other people's lives by, writing a book like this. And I think that's such a beautiful thing. God bless you.
6: Thank you. Thank you. Yeah, healing is not just an uphill climb, and like you touched on that. Some people can be doing great, and then you see them go back, to old habits or old behaviors. For me, and I think a lot of things, you do have to hit rock bottom, or you do have to get to this point that you're sick of being sick, and it's only on you. And if you're not sick, if drinking or you know, dangerous behavior. There's all types of ways we can, you know, overeating, all types of ways we can suppress our emotions and make ourselves feel better. But if that works for you, it works for you. You might never want to actually do the inner healing work and address what happened to you, you know, and move on from it. But if you do want to live a different life, and if you do want to be happier and not be avoiding those memories every day, or, you know, suppressing, you know, things, and then there are solutions out there for people.
5: We're going to take a quick break. When coming, we're going to dive into the book,
6: okay,
5: the PTSD and What Helped Me, Simone Swartz. It's not.

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5: We're back on the Rod Nomphy Lounge with Simone Swartz, author, military veteran, so much more. And again, she's writing a book, PTSD and What Helped Me. Obviously, after you got out the military, it was a rough tread, but you found your way through and you found a way not just to help yourself and recover, but use this book to help others. When you wrote this book, talk about just the journey behind it and what can people get from reading a book of your stories to help themselves?
6: Well, like I said, my recovery journey has been over 2 decades in mm-hmm. the making. And what I realized, too, in those years was it's very hard to find a comprehensive list of what helps PTSD. I think why a lot of people are really... Not having the great solutions that they are is because there isn't a comprehensive list. There might be some therapy, talk therapies you hear about, but what I did on my journey to help me live my best life was I tried everything. I said, I'm not going to just try conventional talk therapy. I'm also a massage therapist, so mm-hmm. I dive a lot into the Eastern medicine modalities. So body work, and I tried everything. And this is when I realized there's not a list. There's not an easy way to find all types of therapies for PTSD. So not only FDA approved, but, right. you know, maybe unconventional. And right.
5: Give us some of those unconventional.
6: Yeah. Well, this is a great new thing that's coming out. Mushrooms. There's microdosing of mushrooms mm-hmm. that is finally starting to be legal in some states, and that has seen a lot of positive effects for people with PTSD. Mm-hmm. So maybe your doctor wouldn't necessarily recommend that.
5: Probably not.
6: But right now, but I believe in the future,
5: yes.
6: You know, microdosing of mushrooms, which has been a therapy for thousands of years,
5: right.
6: you know, we're going to be back and using that.
5: Yeah.
6: And also there's a stellar ganglion block, which I've been doing, and I do a vlog about it. That's a new therapy. I believe it's FDA approved for pain.
5: Yes.
6: But the VA allows me to use it for my pain and for my PTSD, where I've found great relief in my PTSD symptoms, mm-hmm. and that's a new therapy. So I hope that's going to be approved on a wide level. But yeah, because my book is so special, it's because I'm not a doctor. I'm not a therapist. I'm coming from a point where
5: a real life
6: perspective, somebody who's been through it. And so that's where I list everything that helped me and what didn't help me.
5: Right.
6: But again, everybody's got their own experience. So that's why it's a comprehensive list, and you can go through it and say, okay, maybe this looks good for me, maybe this does.
5: Right.
6: And, you know, it's unbelievable that this hasn't been out now, you know?
7: I want to ask you, because a question, mm-hmm. you made a comment, you know, in our previous set meal interviews that it's easy to fall back. What keeps you ahead of the curve of not falling back? And I know in some days, we all have days when we wake up, we're not that, thank God I woke up. We wake up with depression, things on our minds. What keeps you ahead of the curve?
6: So what really got me on this journey was my children. You want to be a better person for them. You want to show them a good life. You want to show them happiness and mental health, you know, positive mental health. Also, though, I lived with somebody who didn't treat their PTSD, another veteran. And so I saw the difference from having untreated, you know, PTSD and then myself trying every day. You know, maybe some days I don't try as hard, or maybe some days I do feel like giving up. But I could see by living with somebody who didn't try at all how, you know, life just
7: spiraled.
6: So that's, I said, I can't show my children that. I can't show my children that, you know, life is just, if I get out of bed, that's good. You know, no, like, just because something happened a long time ago or even, you know, yesterday, that doesn't mean it's got to carry with me for the rest of my life. So
7: I always say, because I, you know, I'm in, my profession is working with, you know, people, you know, that have drug dependencies. And I always tell them, you're not doing this for your family, for your kids. You're doing this for yourself.
6: That's
7: that little circle of people that have that love for you will benefit from what you're doing. But at the end of the day, you have to do this for yourself. You can't do it because you do it for somebody else. Basically, you just it's like a Band-Aid. You're not really doing this because you truly want it for yourself. You do it to satisfy somebody else. So like I said, a lot of times, you know, people do think we do it for ourselves. The people that have that circle we have, those are people that will benefit when we are at a better place.
6: Exactly.
7: So always remember, you are doing this for yourself.
6: That's
7: those,
6: right.
7: Your kids and the people that love you will benefit. When you at a good space, they basically become, everybody becomes at a good space. It's like
6: I
7: always say, when one person, like here, when one person suffers here, we feel we all suffer because we all have to say, we all combine our hearts to make one.
6: Yes.
7: So always remember that.
6: No, definitely. I mean, I couldn't go back to where I was.
7: Exactly.
6: You know, and that's what I always, what keeps me going as well is like, I don't want to be using drugs all day. I've reached my lowest, you know, my lowest point.
8: Sick and tired of being sick and tired.
7: It's like a loss.
6: Exactly.
7: Like you can't keep taking a loss over and over. That one loss will cost you everything.
9: Well, so you got to look at it like this, because PTSD is basically the silent battle for yourself, because nobody else is going to hear what's going on within your own mind and your own body and everything else. So it's always those people who's fighting it is... Some of them don't want to be there, but then at the same time, they're going through it and then can't express it, don't know where to find help, don't know what to do. So I wanted to ask you, so where are some of the places or some of the things that people can go to find that help, to get that first initial step to talk and everything else?
6: Yeah, no, that's a great point, because do I look like I have a disability? You know, you can't see that I have PTSD. You can't see that some days it's hard, you know, for me to post a video, or, you know, some days maybe I do want to just have a drink, you know. But yeah, the thing is that if you really want to move forward with your life, if you want a better life, you can have that. And it takes the mental drive to be like, no, you know, I want something different. So
7: you had a better space, and I don't want to go back to the previous space I was at.
9: So that's I just wanted to find out some of the places that you think.
6: But I would say that for veterans, all vet centers, which are separate from the VA facilities, but they're their own counseling and mental health places, that is free to veterans with a DD-214 and their spouses. So somebody, and that's where I started actually my journey, because I said, you know, the person, my partner, they were a veteran. I didn't even consider myself a veteran, you know, at the time. I didn't want to talk about my service or anything, but I said, this person that I'm living with is showing signs of PTSD. How can I help them? It's really hard to live with them. And they said, no, let's talk about your military service, you know, because really all you can change is yourself.
7: Right.
6: So veterans, I would say to reach out to the vet centers and for civilians, it's another like medical network, right, that, you know, that you'd have to go. But my book does list a lot of helplines and everything. I've got everything listed out. I do believe there needs to be more affordable health care.
5: Yes.
6: But there are options out there for like online counseling. Mm-hmm. But, you know, even like YouTube and books, self-help books, like, you know, there's several ways. If you want it bad enough, the money, you know, can't be an issue. You have to really just do your best. And I was going to say also that once I did address in counseling and in body therapy modalities, and I didn't have the need to want to drink and drug anymore. Mm-hmm. So that's another thing that's very easy for me today to wake up and not think about, oh, you know, wow, I used to get high or something. So, you know, when I addressed the trauma, then, you know, I had no need for those, you know, coping mechanisms, right, in my life.
5: Found
6: so that was a blessing for me, where I don't struggle like maybe some other people would, you know, with that addiction. Mm-hmm. But the longer that you go working on yourself and healing, and I also write about exercise. Exercise, mm-hmm, and body work is a huge thing with PTSD, yeah, that people aren't, mm-hmm, talking about,
5: right,
6: as much, because they say, oh, just go to therapy. Well, going to therapy and just on a one-to-one basis is not building a community.
5: Right.
6: It's, you know, it can also maybe make things worse if you're not with a culturally aware therapist of your situation, mm-hmm, and your background. So, yeah, you really have to, you know, find what works for you.
5: Right.
6: But your body can hold trauma. Mm-hmm. And so if it's hard for you to get to a therapist, then, you know, try eating healthier. Try just first going to the gym, and all, yeah, those emotions are really going to come out.
5: Right.
6: I've had times that I've fallen at the gym and felt like I'm going to cry, you know, and I have cried, and because your body is just letting it go. So, you know, the body and mind connection and spiritual, which, yeah, I mean, a community, that's also a part that's missing.
5: We're going to take a quick break on Simone Swartz. It's Non-Fee Lounge.

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7: Hello, everybody. This is Backstage Ed from the 950 Lounge Show. Thank you for tuning in. Here's a clip of a great guest that we had on the show previously.
8: Ladies and gentlemen, welcome to 950 Lounge, the super uber talented and lovely Melissa Schumann. Well, thank you so much for joining us early in the morning from the West Coast. We'll give you a physical clap now.
9: Yeah, stop playing with the phone, Melissa.
8: But any event, Melissa, I want to thank you for some time this morning. For those who know you, I mean, obviously, you've an actress, a recording artist, but you're doing some fun stuff now. I believe sketch comedy, you call it?
10: Oh. Yeah, a lot of people might be surprised to hear that. Yeah, but I've been studying at the Groundling School in Los Angeles, doing improv, sketch comedy, focusing a lot on even just half-hour comedy. My goal, ultimate goal, is I'd like to be on like a television show. So I've been putting in the work for that.
8: Right, exactly. So how is it going back to school? And most of us, I mean, obviously, it's not like back when we were kids where you have a mean Catholic school nun with a ruler ready to beat you. But going back to school is going back to school. Talk about that experience you're having. Somebody who's been accomplished and who's done it at the highest levels, having now to take that direction and stroll as being in the classroom setting.
10: I absolutely love it. I love being challenged. That's when I feel most alive. So for me, ego's not really an issue at all. In fact, I actually prefer when people don't really know anything about my work, because then I feel like I'm kind of seen for who I am and what I'm offering and what I do, as opposed to maybe preconceived notions of my abilities and what I can't and can't do. So I love the program at the Groundlings. I've met so many incredible, improvisers and writers and program at the Groundlings. I've met so many incredible, improvisers and writers and actors, and it's really just

0: lucky to be married to my best friend. I think that a relationship has to be founded on solid ground. I think if a relationship starts off, it shouldn't be hard, I think, right off the bat.
1: Right.
0: But I think that that's kind of something of, it's kind of a red flag. Some people might hate me for that, but, you know, love or being married, you know, can be hard. It has its challenges, of course, but, I feel like the dating portion should be fun. but I guess for me, I think it comes down to respect for one another. I respect my husband. I think he's the most wonderful man in the whole wide world, and I treat him that way.
2: Aww.
1: You're so sweet. Cut it out.
0: He treats me the same way. So that keeps the romance alive.
1: Melissa, you got Stephanie here crying.
3: Melissa, now are you using your singing skills, your fabulous singing skills, in your comedy skit? Please say yes.
0: Say that again, I couldn't hear you.
3: Are you using your singing skills in your comedy skits?
0: Yes, I most definitely will. I can't say I'll be using my real singing voice because it's comedy. So it's going to sound a little bit more like Lucille Ball from I Love Lucy. May not be people who can sing.
4: But sound like Lucille Ball.
3: But that might be good, though, because Lucille Ball was an amazing show.
4: But she didn't sing.
0: Yeah. She's one of my inspirations. I love her.
2: With the sketch comedy, what should we be looking for? What's coming out real soon, or should be coming out real soon, on your comedy side of your new career?
0: Yeah, I'm just writing new projects. I'm auditioning for different projects. So I actually have an indie film that I just got done shooting called Hauling Murphy, which will be submitted to film festivals very soon. But mostly I'm going to be performing on stage at the Groundlings sometime this year. I don't have an exact date yet, but it's for my lab show. I'll definitely promote that and let people know about it. It is kind of hard to get in because it is, you know, a smaller theater, but if you guys could make it, that'd be amazing. So I'll be doing, obviously, sketch, improv, and then also character monologues. So it's going to be a really, really great show.
2: Well, definitely let us know. We would love to help you in that promotion effort. And again, I truly thank you for a couple of moments. I know we put this together, so I thank you for your time.
0: Thank you, guys.
2: Take care.
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2: We're back on the Rod Nomke Lounge with Simone Swartz, author, military veteran, so much more. And again, she's writing a book, PTSD and What Helped Me. Also are a service dog advocate.
6: Yes.
2: So I got to believe having a dog or a pet, that a living creature that helps you, that's, I guess the word I'm looking for is unforgivably loving. They don't
6: unconditional, right?
2: Unconditional. Thank you. Yeah. My SAT will suffer. Unconditionally loving. So talk about having a pet can help people through a process such as this.
6: Okay. Well, so I do want to make the distinction that service dogs are not pets.
2: Okay.
6: And so if you do have a medical or mental disability, you can qualify for a service dog. Mm-hmm. And service dogs are looked at as medical equipment. Mm-hmm. You can have an emotional support animal, which could be a dog, a rat, a snake, and a horse, you know, an emotional service animal that is more of a pet, and that does not go out in public. That can be at your home.
2: Right.
6: And that can be just as much as a support as a service dog. And so that's the difference between the two. But I found from my sexual assault that I connected much more easy to, like you said, an animal than to a human.
2: Right.
6: You know, if your trauma was inflicted by another human, is can be hard to even talk and trust somebody in the room. Yeah. Right. So that's where dogs and service dogs are so important to a lot of different traumas. Is that it can really open yourself up

0: two want to go to therapy. Two want to try a yoga class, you know, because the dogs...
1: Open you back to the world.
0: Exactly. Yeah. And that's what my dog was there for. It was that I had done all this therapy and all this work, but I was still having uncomfortable times out in public and dealing, you know, I was still really defensive, protecting myself. Right. But with the dog, Gunner, he really like softened that and made me feel, no, I'm safe. So I can, you know, I'm allowed, right, and I'm allowed to be here.
1: Yeah.
0: And if I don't want you that close to me, you know, in public, a lot of people invade your private space, then, okay, the dog acts as a physical buffer and,
1: right,
0: and makes me feel more secure, where
1: right,
0: at this point, he is retired now. But look, I'm able to,
1: yeah. Yeah,
0: he's family, but
1: yeah,
0: I'm able to operate my life without him now,
1: right,
0: because of his help.
1: Yeah.
0: Some people might need a service dog and get two or three in their lifetime, but I always had a mission where... you know, I wanted to do this on my own,
1: right,
0: and it's almost harder too sometimes because you have a service dog and my unseen disability was now seen.
1: Yeah. Mm-hmm.
0: So there's a lot of things where if you're not ready for those conversations, you might just have an ESA,
1: right,
0: you know, because service dogs require a lot of training, a lot of grooming, mm-hmm, and the general public does not understand, or even doctors. I've even had some doctors
1: yeah,
0: and some courtrooms that, you know, federal places that are supposed to federally allow service
1: yes,
0: dogs. They don't
1: yeah,
0: even know their own federal rules. So, but in those situations, it helped me from what I needed to be like, no, I need to learn how to handle uncomfortable situations, professionally and,
1: yeah,
0: and where I feel safe and I can advocate and speak for myself.
1: Yeah.
0: And that was one big thing Gunner gave to me, was that I was ready when people say, oh, you know, what's that? What do you have, a service dog? I was ready to, you know, advocate for myself, and speak up.
1: Well said. You got a military name, Gunner.
0: Yeah, I know. Yeah. Well, he was adopted from the shelter, and his name was Gunther. And I said, you know what? Yeah, you're not a Gunther. I don't know what.
2: Take that TH out of it.
0: Yeah, yeah, you're Gunner, you know?
2: So, the gun.
0: Yeah.
1: Again, we're talking to Simone yep, Swartz and really having real conversations, and proud to have this conversation as we're in the month of November. For Veterans Day and things of that nature. What's
0: yes,
1: next for you? I mean, obviously, you've written this book, this tremendous book.
0: Yes.
1: You've overcome a lot. You've able to allow Gunner to hang because you've gotten the courage and the strength to continue on. But what's
0: yes,
1: next for you? What do you want to do with helping people and continue to grow your voice and your message to the world?
0: So I would like to launch my book. My book is still in the pre-launch period, but
1: mm-hmm,
0: I also have a workbook. I would like to take my message that PTSD is treatable to as many people as possible.
1: Right.
0: So more people are comfortable about talking about these uncomfortable situations. I look forward to a lot of speaking engagements. I look forward to my journey of... myself overcoming more PTSD, you know, where I'm in a public space and looking to grow my craft of writing more and speaking more. I hope that this message can reach a lot of people.
1: Right.
0: Mm-hmm. And it's in turn helped me. And that's what I mean by community.
1: Right.
0: If you're just going to therapy all on your own, you're really not going to get over PTSD.
1: Right.
0: You have to put yourself out there. Maybe not on a public speaking mm-hmm, stage, but, you know, join community groups or, you know, different things where you can reconnect with society. And that's very important with PTSD.
3: So basically you're looking at trying to tell people the best thing to say is that you try to get them to be from numbness to awareness, so that they can be more aware of what's going on with themselves and people around them, instead of trying to numb themselves every day.
0: Yeah.
3: And try to close themselves in.
0: It's a whole journey. It's
3: yes,
0: a whole journey. Like I said, I didn't go from just being discharged from the military to speaking on stage.
1: Right.
0: You know, it was a long journey, but it doesn't have to take that long is why I compiled all this information mm-hmm, in my book, that, okay, you can go from not even getting out of bed to, okay, how, you know, on Friday is going to a book club, or, you know, meeting new people, or, you know, being engaged in your community and having a more positive life, you know, in years. Yeah. So
4: everybody has their own therapy. I think by you discussing it and sharing it, this is your therapy.
0: It is. Like I said, yeah, for me to the last step of AA is that, you know, you become a sponsor, mm-hmm. and you help others. And that's so true that, okay, I'm not sponsoring somebody, but I'm sponsoring. This is my form, you know. Mm-hmm. So you got to take all these modalities and see what works for you.
1: Your pulpit.
0: Going to a meeting every day and, you know, being there is not. Didn't work for my lifestyle, but giving back and helping others, you know, once a month doing a podcast or, you know, posting online, that's my sponsorship.
1: Well, I heard it's a network that might be interested in helping you get this journey. I don't know. Okay. But any event, Simone Swartz, ladies and gentlemen.
0: That'd be a blessing.
1: Where can people reach out to you, find more information, get the book when it comes out?
0: Yes, please. Follow me on social media. All my social handles are the same. Mm-hmm. PTSD and What Helped Me, all spelled out. And my website is www.ptsdandwhathelpedme.com. And if people would like to sign up for the email list, I can email them the free workbook that goes along with the book. And so it will accompany if people like to do journaling and things. Mm-hmm. And please stay tuned, because the email list will alert you right when it's available on Amazon to purchase.
4: I'm glad that you said free, because every time you say so, for an extra $14.99, you can have.
1: See, that's your job. To
3: well, what can we do with this guy?
0: Yeah,
4: I'm just saying. What you said? Of course, it's not about money. It's about your health.
0: Simone, well, the book you have to pay for, and if you want the physical workbook, yes, there is a fee to print that and to ship
4: for the whole kit. $99.99.
0: But if they want the a digital download of the workbook, then you can download that for free. So, in the Army, they say if it's free, it's for me. So, you know what? Like,
1: Simone,
0: I'm trying my best here.
4: Nothing needs food, you know.
1: Yeah. Simone Swartz, thank you so much. We appreciate it.
0: Thank you so much for having me. It's been an honor.
1: Quick break to keep this thing moving.

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12: 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You know the players, you know the characters. 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We're going to kind of give back to women and bring more camaraderie to women in communication. Ladies and gentlemen, welcome to the Now Fee Lounge Show. Women of Duty, founder Miss Gigi Cruz and co-founder Miss Elizabeth Diaz. Welcome, ladies. Thank you for coming this morning.
13: Hi, guys. How are you?
14: Hello, thank you for having us.
13: Yes.
12: Now, Gigi, we all know you, and people know you from, you know, coming through with your sis, but this is a whole new thing.
13: Yes.
12: And you two ladies are childhood friends.
13: Yes.
12: Which
13: yes.
12: is kind of cool when you think about when you know, you're kids and you have your youthful things, and as you become an adult, you move on, families, children, and you've come together for this opportunity. Kind of explain how you guys developed this Women on Duty.
14: Okay, so we know each other since, 15 years old? We used to work in Fordham Road in
12: Katytown. 3 years ago.
14: I wish.
13: Thank you.
14: I wish, thank you.
15: Dog years.
14: we used to work in a children's store in Fordham Road called Katytown, and that's where we met. And ever since we got placed to work together, we kicked it off. We hit it off. I met her sister, met her family, and we just were inseparable. Ever since that day we met. And then, you know, we went our separate ways for a little bit. You know, I got into a relationship. You know, when you get into a relationship.
12: Some damn relationships always mess up.
14: The man always be like, you're mine.
15: Uh-huh. Look like she's blaming the relationship that y'all broke up.
14: I am not blaming the relationship. We just, when you know, as you grow older, you start splitting away because you have other things, other goals, other to accomplish, you know. Yeah. At the time, we weren't aligned. You know, we weren't aligned.
13: I moved to North Carolina for 2 years.
14: That too. Oh.
13: So that had a huge part in our little
12: over
13: separation.
12: A man?
14: Oh, wait, but
13: I mean, yeah, it was with my baby
14: her
13: father.
14: Man left, she left me first for her man because she went and got a baby and all of that.
13: I left
14: all
13: first.
14: Of that good stuff. So then as I was working as an officer, I bumped into her sister. And when I saw her sister, I said, oh, my God. I've been trying to look for Liz on Facebook, everywhere. Please connect me with her. So she connected us together. You know, we traveled. She was my bridesmaid at my wedding.
12: Aww.
14: You know, we've done so much memorable things ever since that I always had this idea for Women's Love Duty, but it was not Women's Love Duty. It was just the idea of mentoring women and helping women do a simple resume. You know, cause I come from the hood. I come from the project. So not a lot of people believe in themselves there, you know.
13: Right.
14: So I'm like, wow, when am I going to do this? And then I got together with Sue. When Sue brought me to her podcast, I started learning
12: everything. Sister.
14: Yes, my sister. Yeah. My sister, Sue Fearless. She brought me in. She basically put me under her wing, brought me to her podcast, started teaching me oh, well, I started learning all these things from her, and I said, wow, I can actually do this. Right. So when we went to Atlanta, I spoke to her about it, and she looked at me. I thought it was a crazy idea.
12: And who'd you go to Atlanta with?
14: Oh, with Sue. We went to Atlanta.
12: Was that with 950?
14: That
12: was an option.
14: No,
12: it was. I digress. I apologize. I'm sorry.
15: Mind your business, man.
14: So I actually told her about the idea, and she looked at me and she said, "You could do this." And I didn't believe I could do it. And then I spoke to Liz about it, and she was like, "When we start? When do we start?"
12: So Liz, being that Gigi's your best friend and your confidant, as soon as she offered this opportunity, it was no hesitation.
13: At all. Nope. I was like, okay, let's do this. Mm-hmm. I was like, we can definitely do this because we already like help people. You know what I'm saying? Like, it comes naturally. It's nothing that we're like
12: so
13: forcing.
12: Organic. Yeah. Mm-hmm.
13: So it was like, we can do this. We do this on a regular without having an organization. So why not? So
15: My question is, when y'all work at the kids store, who is doing the deals on the side? Like, you come at 5:00, I'm going to have a cold bag of clothes.
14: Nobody.
15: Listen,
13: not me.
14: I mean, we didn't do no deals. We didn't
15: because
14: have no deals.
15: Every place on the road had a hookup. You know, back at 6:00.
12: It's kind of similar to how me and backstage
15: met at Sears.
14: Oh, wow. Oh, wow. On Fordham Road?
12: On Fordham Road.
14: Wow.
15: Y'all probably walked past them.
12: I was. Sears was blown up by that time. Okay. That was long gone. Listen, we're not going there. But I don't think Sears was
15: you
12: there.
15: You need a washer? Come back at 6:00, man. I got you, dog.
12: But, you know, obviously, you know, and we laugh about it a lot, too, because it was almost like that was like university. That was college. Like, going to Sears and doing things with people there and meeting people. Wow. And you build these friendships that can turn other things. Yeah.
14: That lasts forever, a lifetime. Yes. You know, this girl right here, there's not one thing I come to her with that she don't be like, let's do it. And then I'm just like, okay, somebody doesn't think I'm crazy.
15: y'all definitely have electric connection.
14: Yeah.
15: Just like GE, because you G and she's E. GE.
14: Right.
13: Yeah.
14: You're right. I mean, listen. It hasn't been a perfect thing either.
13: No, nothing's perfect.
14: You know, we had our moments, but we grew and we learned from those moments. Like, I learned to always go to my friend whenever I have an issue. Mm-hmm. Don't vent with anyone before I come to her, because when I go vent to the other person, they're already going to put something in my mind that's not actually happening.
12: Right. Yeah,
14: so I start having quiet feelings towards it because I'm listening to this friend, and the whole time it's not like that.
13: Right.
14: So that's one of the things, being her friend, that I learned. Always come to her.
12: Right.
14: Let her know what it is, and, you know.
12: So with this opportunity, it's kind of unique from a standpoint that you kind of went different ways because of relationships and family. What does relationships and family currently feel about you guys working and focusing on this and taking time away from your core units?
14: Oh, well, my husband loves it. he's actually our silent partner because, you know, nonprofit, we need 3 people. He's our silent partner.
12: Okay.
14: He loves it. He always pushes me to, like, you know, push this with Liz. You guys got this. You got something going.
13: Very supportive.
14: Very supportive. My mom loves her, and my son loves her. Mm-hmm. So my sister, my older sister, love her. Everybody loves
12: love,
14: her.
12: The love is reciprocated on
13: of
12: your
13: course,
12: end.
13: Of course, yes.
14: Yes,
13: we
14: it
13: all
14: is.
13: Get along. It's like one big happy family.
14: Right.
12: So how do your family and your kids feel about mom and significant other?
13: I have a daughter. She's 16. And
12: she's older.
13: She's
12: now,
13: like my little mini-me. So she supports everything.
12: Right. Mm-hmm.
13: She helps me pick out my outfits. I'd be like, what do you think about this? She'd be like.
12: She gave you all the swag.
15: Oh, she told you to be that leopard today? We put that leopard
13: she
15: on,
13: was
15: mama.
13: Like, at first she was like, are those pajama pants? I was like,
0: wow.
13: Girl.
0: Like, no, you can't, girl.
13: Everything is, are those pajama pants? Because that's what she likes to wear. Mm-hmm. I was like, they're not. Touch them.
14: It'll be your own kids.
12: Well, don't be telling people that a lot to touch your pants. Don't get in that
13: No, just her.
12: Yeah, just her. Right.
13: Everybody else.
1: So what are some of the challenges you ladies go through, you know, while
14: in the organization? Well, aspect. I have not yet had any challenges with her or in the organization. I think that everything I shoot at her, everything goes through. We plan it. We put our ideas. We put the same amount of energy into the project together. So far, so good. Do you have any conflict? I don't know.
13: Oh, not at all. I feel like everyone has been very welcoming. Mm-hmm. And it's been fun.
14: Right,
13: know?
14: Yes.
13: It's something that we like to do, so it's organically. It's not something that we're forcing. It doesn't feel like a job. Mm-hmm. You know what I'm saying? So that's why it's like, okay. let's do this. And then she'll tell me, like, okay, maybe we should do it like this. And we're like, all right, that sounds better. So, you know, we work it out.
15: So, so far, it's just y'all two that is the organization that's could just be y'all, just y'all two right now, right? But y'all wanted to grow as y'all grow your brand. It's going to be more and more people y'all going to mm-hmm. add on to your organization, correct?
14: Absolutely, yes. Mm-hmm. Right now, what we're focusing is on getting together with other organizations.
15: Oh, okay.
14: And, you know, and learning and building because, mm-hmm. you know, we wanna officially, you know, make the organization legit, you know?
13: Right. Mm-hmm.
12: No doubt. Again, we're talking to Women of Duty, Elizabeth Diaz, co-founder, Gigi Cruz, founder. When it comes to organizations, right, and again, I think once we came out of COVID, a lot of people pivoted in life and found more purpose because you feel like I could work a job all my life and it could be taken away. I might as well do something purposeful.
13: Right.
12: With this organization and you two women from the, you know, from New York, from the Bronx, you know, really, like I said, got out the mud. What are you looking to give back? Before we get into, like, what the organization is, it had to be a reason, Gigi, that you say, you know what, because you got a lot on your plate, and right. obviously you brought your ace, like how I started 950 and brought everybody else in. But what is the goal for you to reach out and what you guys want to do with women? Is it a growth? Is it about just young women, older women, professional women? Is it an opportunity eventually to maybe add young men, young boys? Please, what's kind of you want out of this thing?
14: Well, what we want is make impact in the women community. Mm-hmm. All women, all ages, all background, professional, non-professional. We want to connect them together and see how they can help each other grow.
12: Okay,
14: that's the main purpose of it. And also to, you know, leave your hats at the door and enjoy yourself for 4 or 5 hours that we're together. You
13: right.
14: know,
13: because right.
14: sometimes it takes that for you to leave your kids, your husband, your work, everything that you have. You do on a daily basis outside the door so you could come inside and think about, wow, this is something I want to do. Like, right. you know,
12: Liz, your thoughts on that?
13: It's like pouring into others, right? Mm-hmm. So we pour to others, they pour into us. So when we all come together as women, I feel like we can achieve way more than just me doing something by myself right. or Gigi doing something by herself. So when we get these women together, and they meet someone, they're like, oh my God, I always wanted to do this, you know? So now they're connecting, they're networking, and they're learning from each other.
12: Right, no yes. doubt, no doubt about it.
2: And you know what?
12: Go ahead.
2: I was just gonna say, it's, you know, it's a beautiful thing what you guys are doing, and you're right, because when women do get together, sometimes people are at their worst, and then when they'll probably, like, you know, hear you say something will kind of like trigger yes. like an idea
13: mm-hmm.
2: right of something that maybe they want to pursue
13: right
2: that will actually push them a little bit into that direction. So it's so needed for women to be around other women because
13: yes.
2: you know, even myself, sometimes, you know, everyone has those moments, right? Mm-hmm. Everyone
13: yes.
2: does.
13: Yes.
12: Don't you
2: men,
12: say.
2: Women.
12: Yeah. Don't you say.
2: But sometimes I'm like, I'm running dry on ideas of certain things. And then, boom, you know, the interest sparks between conversations and the creativity lights, like, start turning on. So that's just so beautiful.
14: Right. I love the fact that women step outside of the comfort zone.
13: Yes.
2: Yeah.
14: We did a hike not too long ago. And
2: ooh,
14: and
2: nice.
12: That wasn't wearing
14: knees. No, obviously not.
12: Right.
14: So we had women no. that never hiked before. And after we finished oh, the hike, wow. they were like, oh, my God, I can't believe I did that. I can't believe gorgeous. I did that. And they that's also wonderful. Figure out what they need to improve, whether
13: right.
14: they need to improve their health, their fitness, you know.
13: Mm-hmm.
14: That's, you stepped outside your comfort zone and you went to the top of a
13: right.
14: mountain, like
13: yeah.
14: for us, you know, we encouraged you. That's big for me. It might
13: mm-hmm.
14: be small, but to me it's really big.
13: Yes.
2: Yeah.
12: No, that's fantastic.
2: It's crazy because this morning I was just posting on how people kind of just stay stuck. They say, oh, I want to do this, I want to do that, but then don't even move 2%.
14: Mm-hmm. Right.
2: All you got to do is just create this
14: yes.
2: space to move forward. You want to lose weight.
14: Right.
2: Okay, what can you do? You can't go to the gym. All right, you can do things from home.
14: Right.
2: Take 10 minutes of your time and do a quick little workout. Or drop it like a thought in the living room. I don't
14: right.
2: know. Anything that's going
12: to
2: make
12: it. Does it have to be
2: you,
12: in the living room?
2: It could, wherever you want. You want to drop it like
13: a little space.
2: Yeah. You want to do it in your bathroom, by all means.
12: Balloons.
2: I'm just saying.
12: Yeah, balloons. Yeah.
2: 2%.
12: We got a carpet here, Steph. But we're going to take a quick break. I want to come back and I want to dive into some of the events that you've done and what you got planned. I know we mentioned some off camera.
14: Yes.
12: So I'm going to give it to our audience. Again, Women of Duty, Liz and Gigi. Going to be right back. It's Nafi Lounge.

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4: We're back on the Ride Nafi Lounge, still joined by the best team in radio. Our special guest, the Women of Duty, Elizabeth Diaz, Gigi Cruz. And again, we're talking, you know, how they are using their platform to really help women of all ages, all professions. And it's something to be commended because, listen, it's, you know, me and Rodeo, you know, we're brothers. And, you know, our mother, you know, raised us, and I even watched my sister go the extra mile helping raise her grands. And it's like, you know, sometimes it's like while you do have that support system, hopefully people have that support system within their family and friends, it's good just to get around a bunch of women similar to some of the struggles, especially in the inner city. Not that women in the country don't experience that, but just to have somewhere where you can kind of socialize without any boundaries. But I love to hear about some of the events that you guys are planning or have done so far. You mentioned the hiking, which is that's kind of interesting.
5: Yes.
4: But talk about some of the things you're looking to expand with the organization.
5: Well, we're looking to expand a retreat, international retreat, to the homeland, Dominican Republic, to help and connect with the women over there and other organizations over there. Mm. And the plan is to bring women from here, too. It's not just for them over there. Mm-hmm. You know, we just want to try to make the connection and see what happens.
6: Yes.
4: Yeah. I mean, Rodeo, you said you got your passport. Jamwana man there.
7: Yeah, is this the one? Anyway, it's great what y'all doing, but it's also a flip side. You're nonprofit, but to do these things, it takes money and finance.
5: Yes.
7: How, since y'all started this, have people been wanting to donate and basically, you know, maybe be sponsors of your program?
5: Yes, we have had many sponsors already. We had a Women's Month. We had a women's event where we had a panel. We discussed women's health and women's mental health. We had a lot of sponsors. Yeah. Actually, Women Rock Wings, which is actually who we're going to collaborate to do our September event.
6: Super excited about
5: Women in
6: that.
5: Aviation. I love that because it's like women in aviation, like, what? How does it connect? Mm-hmm. You know, but don't worry, we'll make the connection. So we also had a sip and slay. Mm-hmm. A couple of weeks ago, we went to a vineyard. We took women out there.
6: It was beautiful.
5: We all dressed in color, different colors.
4: You love the vineyard.
5: Yes.
6: Like, yes, these are my vibes.
7: Yeah, she was doing a lot of sipping.
4: To keep back to the Carolina.
8: This little cut.
5: She's like, no, let's get another bottle.
7: It's always the flip side. It's a positive thing. But this is like
6: Raleigh.
7: But as you grow in your brand, now you're going into bigger rooms and bigger venues.
5: Yes.
7: So don't be surprised if somebody writes you a six-figure check.
5: Right.
7: You know, because as you grow your brand, people around you, your image grows.
4: It might be this man writing you a six-figure check.
5: Hey.
4: I don't know if the check's going to be good, but he's going to write it.
7: Y'all see y'all laughing. See, I didn't even make
5: a face. No, we laughing because of Kevin, not because of you. No,
6: you.
5: No, no.
4: Don't worry about Gigi. He ain't writing the check. But
7: I'll bring you a glass this time. Oh, a little cup. Nah, glass.
5: No, but thank God. God has provided us with the funds that we have needed so far to do these events for women.
6: Yes.
5: Because Women's Love Duty is also a nonprofit, but it's our way of serving to God, too, by giving out to our sisters. Mm-hmm. Later on, we will find a way to put our brothers in this because, like I told you before, my husband is the silent partner with us on Women's Love Duty. So, you know, we have a lot of plans. We have visions. We have a lot coming.
9: Yes. Well, the one thing I want to know, and I guess a lot of the audience want to know, too, is how did y'all come up with the name?
5: Well, I was a officer of the law for a couple of years.
4: Top flight.
5: And when we were off duty, Like, so that was my favorite part. Yes, that was my favorite part of the day. So, you know, we put the women and the off-duty together, meaning women leave everything at home, leave them kids at home, leave your responsibilities at the door, and let's have fun. Yes. So women off-duty together, and it just became magical.
8: That means you off-duty.
5: You really off,
8: so
5: that's
8: this
5: right.
8: This is the flip, this is the neck, this is the other side of me.
5: Right. Mm-hmm.
4: You're going to be a La Morena all summer. Yeah, don't leave too much.
8: That's off-duty over there. Don't worry about me. I'm good.
4: So, have you guys seen in your infancy with this organization, have you seen any breakthroughs with women or something you want to share that, you know, your organization even just starting has been an effective measure for some? Is it any one off the top that for both of you that
5: made? Yes, we have connected women to go on other organization events to be speakers, public speakers. So we have connected, you know, other women in areas where they want to be. Like, for example, public speaking. For example, you know, other things they want to do with themselves. You know, we basically give them the information they need. Oh, I need to fix my credit. This and that. Mm. We have connections because we know people who we could refer them to, you know, like... That's it. Just by making that connection, that we did that. Yeah. So far, we have connected more than 100 women.
4: Wow.
5: In our events, through social media, or just by word of mouth. So that is impactful. Like, you know, like you see, you could believe in yourself. Like, you know, and I love it. I love it.
4: Liz, want to add on?
6: With the coaching that we're doing now, there's women that, you know, they just want to speak. They just want to talk. They want to feel heard. So just us listening to them and them, like, letting us know how they feel and us implementing some stuff for them to do, like, oh, okay, why don't you try journaling or saying positive affirmations when you get this negative thought. So they've come back and they're like, that's working. Like, I like doing that.
4: Dive into the coaching a little bit, because, you know, I know you glanced over just a second ago, but dive into that, because that's very important. I think, again, especially in our society where we all need a cheerleader, but kind of really dive into what you guys are doing now with the coaching aspect.
5: Well, we offer a 5-week program, which is one session per week. Mm-hmm. And each session is broken down into a different aspect of mindset, tapping into your mindset and into your highest potential. So we have 4 women right now, and we just weekly we meet with them through Zoom or Teams, however they feel comfortable. And like she explained, we help them out, we hear them, and we give them advice and tips on what they could do. And then the next week when we get back on the phone with them, it's like, oh my God, I tried that and it worked.
6: Right, we give them homework.
4: Nice.
5: So, the main purpose is, you know, for them to clear their minds, find out their goals, make a plan, and execute. Mm-hmm. You will believe how a lot of people don't know that that's how you get to where you want to go.
4: Yeah.
6: It all starts in the mind. Like,
5: right.
6: If you're constantly thinking, I can't do that. I'm not going to be able to do it. Like,
4: you
6: it's
4: won't.
6: It's not going to happen because you're constantly putting that out there. But if you start changing your mind, you're like, she did it. Why can't I? Like, I can do it. It's not that hard. Like, thinking positive and just saying that, speaking.
4: Winning
6: that.
4: Mindset.
6: Right.
5: Yeah. And where we... Oh, sorry.
8: Oh, no. Go ahead.
5: I feel like where we come from, a lot of women need the mindset changing. Mm-hmm. I needed it.
4: Right.
5: That's another thing she did for me. She handed me this book, The Law of Attraction, years ago. And that book just changed my whole perspective on things. The Alchemist, I started reading other books. And it's like, you know, all you got to do is change your mindset. And you could go wherever you want to go.
4: No doubt.
9: So it sounds like that with your organization is helping the women to get their foundation solid.
5: Yes.
9: So that they can help within, like, in their families and everything else and have another big outcome. Because, as we all know, most women are the foundation of their families.
5: Yes.
9: And your organization sounds like it's the group of helping them build their foundation to make it more solid so that their families can be solid as well.
5: Right, right. And so they can know exactly what they want to do, because sometimes you like, oh, I want to do this, and then you go spend all your money into something and you realize, like, oh, that's not. So we basically open up that door for them. Like, okay, what is it that you really want to do? We help them figure that out, because a lot of them don't know where to even start, you know?
8: What is the age bracket of women y'all help? I mean, is there a certain age limit y'all help, like,
5: well,
8: geographically?
5: We have a set limit only for events because, you know, we don't accept minors to come with us to drink alcohol. That's right. What I know, you know?
10: So, stay on duty.
5: You know?
8: Just like your sister.
5: Yeah. Mm-hmm. So there's events like the vision board party. You know, we like to open this up to 9-year-olds and above. Mm-hmm. She has a daughter that's 16. I have a niece that's 9 years old. They attended these events, the vision board events, and they loved it. Like, you know, so it's like we encouraging them to let them know, like, this is what you could do. And they're amazed by it. They love it. Yeah. So I mentored a lot of youth girls before, mm-hmm. and I feel like Women's Law of Duty could also cater to them as well. We just cannot invite them to events where there's alcohol or anything that, you know, we could go to jail for.
10: No. Right. No. Nah, Rob, that shut it down. Again, we're talking with Women Off Duty, Gigi Cruz, Elizabeth Diaz. You mentioned earlier, Gigi, about the spiritual aspect. You feel like you're doing something that's, you're being a steward to Christ. Talk about that as you guys engage in with your events and your Zooms. Is the spiritual aspect added, prayer or different things? Do you add that into your training, mental training?
5: Yes, we do. We actually, if we have somebody at one of our events that does prayer, we have them pray for us. Mm. We had that at the vision board party. We had that at the women's event, also for Women's Month. You know, if there's somebody there that, because I could pray, but I'm not a type of person to lead in prayer. Right. You know, there's people that perfect that.
10: Right.
5: With the mindset also, we always, with the coaching, we always remind them faith is very, very important.
10: Mm-hmm. Right.
5: You have to have faith in yourself.
10: And just having great conversation on how the organization is really helping scope the new age of women and young women who are coming up. As you're just getting this thing really off the ground and so much potential and the bond and friendship where the trust is already baked in, what's the next step? Where do you see this opportunity going? And before you answer that one, give us reasons why women should come to your events and join your organization.
5: Well, if you want to step outside your comfort zone and you want to tap into something new, tap into your fullest potential, mm-hmm. and you want a great support system, a community of women who are also doing the same, then this is the place to be.
6: Yes, absolutely.
10: Listen, I co-sign that.
6: You know?
8: I'm with her.
6: And we just want to help the women. You know what I'm saying? Like, we want to help them. We want them to feel like they belong.
10: Yeah.
6: Because there's organization. I'm not going to name any names.
10: Please don't. We don't need no lawsuits.
6: Girl. Okay.
8: It's coming out her mouth, not ours.
6: Because you're not a mom, you can't join our organization.
5: That happened to me.
6: And that's messed up. You know what I'm saying? Like, why?
10: Yeah.
6: Why should that be an issue? Everybody should feel welcome.
5: Right.
6: And that's what we want to do.
8: Has there ever been somebody that y'all mentored, but it seems that they are hard cookie the crack because they have so much negativity, you know?
10: He's trying to say in layman's terms, y'all let the chicken heads come in there too, like, you know.
8: No,
6: no.
8: It's always that one person. You bring the whole morale down.
6: Listen.
8: I need another, yo, Gigi, I need another drink for this one.
10: You don't want to be saved.
8: You don't want it.
5: The minute they reach out to us, we already know they want change. It doesn't matter where you come from.
6: Right.
5: It doesn't matter where you from, who, you know, as long as you're not involved in any RICO cases or any crazy stuff. But, you know, the minute you reach out to, they reach out to us, they want change. So we accepting it.
6: Yes.
5: And we helping them out as much as we can.
6: Mm-hmm.
5: And if we can, we just be like, listen, this needs to be professionally taken care of. Like a doctor and, you know, people.
6: That's how we refer them to other people.
8: Some people actually need therapy.
5: Exactly.
8: You know?
5: Yeah. Exactly.
8: You know, this is an organization to help, but we're not therapists.
5: Right.
8: You know?
5: Right. Right.
8: I can't give you no volume or nothing.
5: Right.
6: No Xanax.
8: I can give you a drink, but I can't give you no volume.
10: There's no Bill Cosby's at this event. So, ladies, I kind of want to tap, and I can't thank y'all enough for that. I know you have a busy day, so thank you for a few minutes here. But what's the 5-year plan? I mean, obviously, you're off to a great start, and it's going to continue to evolve. But if you can kind of close your eyes, and you mentioned vision boards, it's very important for people who don't. You get yourself a vision board and lay it out. What's the 5-year plan?
5: Well, our 5-year plan is to keep building, keep connecting other women with each other, and basically just, you know, trying to go above and beyond to help the women that need to be helped. And one of the big... trying to go above and beyond to help the women that need to be helped. And one of the big things that I'm excited about is that we're planning on having a retreat.

0: no. No, the reason why we chose Dominican Republic is because our background. Yeah. Like, my mom has a lot to do with me, with us coming up with Women's Love Duty. Mm-hmm. Our moms have a lot to do with that because we didn't see them grow. And if they had things like this, they probably wouldn't grow. Right. They probably, my mom tells me all the time, you're my college degree. And I'm like, Mom, you could have stood in school, but she didn't have the environment.
1: Looking at you say that, I could see it's emotional for you.
0: Yes, it's very real. Wow,
1: it's a full circle moment.
0: Yes.
1: I salute you for that. Again, being nonprofit, you need money for this stuff. Where can people donate money, find more information about you ladies, and come to your next event?
0: Well, you can find us on Instagram on Women's Love Duty. Just straight the word, Women's Love Duty. And you can email us at womensofduty@gmail.com.
2: Yes. And we have a TikTok, too.
1: Okay.
0: How do I TikTok?
1: Does your 16-year-old run the TikTok?
2: No, it's
0: me. We should hire her. She will. We're going to hire her.
2: Oh, yeah.
1: Gigi Cruz, Elizabeth Diaz, Women Off Duty. Thank you so much, ladies. We appreciate it. Continue blessings and success.
2: Thank you so much.
1: We're going to take a quick break to keep this thing moving. The best team in radio.

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7: We're back on the Ride Now Free Lounge, still joined by the best team in radio, and we have two special guests, one gentleman who's been here, and he brought some friend with him this time, and some people in the audience that, you know, obviously is always a good thing. Ladies and gentlemen, welcome in his maiden voyage, artist extraordinaire, Shorty Shaw.
8: Yes,
7: my man,
8: sir.
7: The infamous Amadeus. What's going on, guys?
9: Yo, yo, what's up, what's up? How you feeling?
7: Shady 45 is in the building again, man.
10: Ain't no shade up in here, all right?
9: Ain't no shade. That's funny,
7: bro. But thank you guys for coming. Shorty Shaw, I want to obviously talk about what you got going on, man. I mean, from a standpoint as an artist, the one thing I take pride in, and we take pride as a show, is that we bring in all different forms of artistic, you know, form, musical artists, and everybody's got their start and their vision and how they grew and how they got started. Talk about how you got into the music game and what's important to you as you grow your brand and your style.
8: How I got in the game, I was watching my cousin, Prince Po, Organized Confusion, legendary group. So I was seeing what they was doing, I mean, on the beat machines, with the how to write, I mean, how to sequence a song. And I just really followed their lead because, you know, they got in the business as kids.
7: Right.
8: So they didn't get the right money.
7: So it's
8: kind
7: of almost like the family business of some sort. You saw a family doing it. You felt like it was something that you had. I can do this too. Obviously, conversations probably just in life and over the dinner table, what have you, is always about music. So would that be a fair segment to say just because the family business was doing it?
8: Yeah. Yes, indeed. It was so close. And being from Jamaica, Queens, it was just like everywhere.
7: Yeah.
8: Like around the corner, we had Tribe. We had LL. Right. I mean, I would see these people come to the park, and I would be mesmerized and blown away. Like, yo, that's something I want to take part of.
7: No doubt about it. And Amadeus, obviously, you guys have connected and doing some different things. What do you see in him as an artist? Somebody who critiques artists for a living. What did you see in this young man?
9: That was all Granddaddy IU. Because I went through a phase where I was trying to figure out what things should sound like. I have a unique opportunity to deal with the audience in real time.
7: Right.
9: Right. So I'm like, okay, these sounds, this sound don't work. And I just noticed that there was a space for the legends to pop back outside. So I started putting records together.
7: Right.
9: And I forgot who brought me Granddaddy IU, but he was like, yo, I'll do whatever you want me to do, but I'm only doing this for him.
7: Right.
9: So, you know, that's how we build our rapport. And then when IU passed, I just kept my word.
7: No doubt. No
9: doubt.
7: And
9: here we are.
7: You know, and I want to give you your flowers, Amadeus, because you've become a steward almost to the rap game, just from, you know, bringing out not just stars from the yesteryear that we grew up on, but young artists and kind of merging and fusing that. So, and again, I think sometimes we need to be, you know, maybe I don't know if I'm sure people tell you that, but I wanted to be on
9: list,
7: and tell you and share you that, because I listen to you and I'm like, wow, I'm not a music guy. I got a tin ear, but I know what I like.
9: Yeah, yeah.
7: And just from standpoint, you're bringing out different artists and different things that nature that I'm like, wow, okay, I would have never known that they weren't on your show. Yeah. I just wanted to give you that.
9: Thank you, man. Well, you know, it's like, you know, I think the last time I was here was when I first got the Punch on Academy show.
7: Yeah.
9: And now that I've had some time to reflect on it, you know, they put me in Kate Slay's spot.
7: Yeah.
9: And now I can see why they did that. With Slay, everything was audio-based. It was mixtapes. Mm-hmm. With the Punch on Academy, it's the same thing, but it's visual. I'm giving guys a visual mixtape.
7: Yeah.
9: I mean, you still hear it, obviously, on the radio, but now we can communicate and see guys in real time. And it's finding that balance with the unsigned talent, but giving you that shock factor for, like, the fans to see, like, an Al Scratch or to see anybody. Like, I just dropped something with Shine today. Mm. Razzcaz. I mean, you know, that whole balance. Onyx.
7: Yeah.
9: You know what I'm saying? Like, all those type of people. So I'm just happy that I'm in the position to even curate it the way that I want it to be.
7: Nah, no doubt.
11: But you also, it's good because you said a lot of former groups, you know. You with the new school, but you also would take it back. I think you said last time you was here, I'm also about the old school. I'm not leaving behind because you didn't hear, you know, that's Eric Sherman
9: Facts.
11: But I ain't forget about that.
9: Facts.
11: They still have a platform.
9: Facts. I think that the Punch on Academy was able to fill in the void that Hip Hop 50 didn't fully do. We just interviewed Ralph McDaniels, and I asked him about it. He's like, you know, the Hip Hop 50 in general, it was corporate. It's Live Nation. It's Yankee Stadium. Yeah. You know, they couldn't put everybody on. You know what I'm saying? Yeah. So we're all excited about this again because of that Hip Hop 50 rollout they had, because of the Yankee Stadium thing. So Punch on Academy was able to fill in the void for some, maybe some of the people you weren't thinking about.
7: Right.
9: Like, I just had Nine. People don't even, you know, a lot of people forgot about Nine. You know?
7: Ugh. Nine was the
9: you know people forgot
12: Jesse West together.
9: You know what I'm saying? You know people forgot about it, and we even going we ought to get crazy. I got Bubba Sparks coming to Punch Out Academy.
7: Ooh, wow.
9: You know what I'm saying? He coming like in a month or whatever. So I, you know, it's open to just the spitters. You know what I'm saying? Even going to the West Coast, and we had like guys like J.O. Felony and Sebo, and just like opening that whole floodgate.
7: Turn me up, fisticuffs.
9: You know what I'm saying? So that's all I just been doing. And then with me doing ciphers in the streets now, it makes it more relatable, but it's also about understanding the audience. Because the way that everyone is seeing content is different now. It's like you want to be in the streets with all these like drop mics and things like that. So I'm like, you know what? I'm going to take the shade banners and throw them right on the corner in City Island Avenue. And we're going to do a cipher right there. No punches, no nothing. Yeah, go time, one take.
7: I don't know if you want to do that over here, but that's just...
11: Step up to the mic. Step up to the mic.
12: So now, do you have any artists that you would like to have on your show?
9: I mean, a lot of people's ducking the Punch on Academy.
12: Mm. Oh, yeah?
9: I could go down the list. I mean, any person who you haven't seen in the Punch on Academy, they should have already pulled up. Mm. You know what I'm saying? But, you know, it'd be... I don't want to say favoritism, but, you know... People favor certain things. You know what I'm saying?
11: They too big.
9: Nah, I just think that y'all just can't rap in front of a rapper.
7: There you go.
9: That's just my opinion.
11: Right.
9: That's my opinion. Y'all could go to another platform because you rapping in front of somebody that can't do what you do.
7: Mm-hmm. Right.
12: So who would you like to have on the show? Let's put it like that.
9: Everybody.
7: Right.
9: Like Kiss need to pull up. Like they need to pull up. Styles need to pull up. Mm-hmm. Like y'all need to pull up. Like y'all know me. You know what I'm saying? Like pull up. I mean, again, we go down the list. There's a whole bunch of people. That, and then you'd be surprised, like, certain guys that I've interviewed that didn't rap.
7: Yeah. Mm. Shorty, let me go back to you on this, man. From a standpoint, you know, working with Amadeus and having the lineage of family, what have you pulled out? Like, you know, obviously, you know, when I'm far from an artist, but I'm somebody who's surgical with this. From a standpoint of just getting to get better and continuously to learn and be strategic with your craft, what have you learned from Amadeus around, you know, being around
8: stay
7: him?
8: Stay ready so you won't have to be ready.
7: Right.
8: I mean, be ahead of the game and be yourself.
7: Mm-hmm.
8: And don't be afraid to speak your mind. Mm-hmm. I mean, that's basically it. Like, got to be ready.
11: So at the drop of a dime, you can...
8: I'm ready.
7: Anybody in the 213.
8: Yeah, that's how I got this.
9: Well, we create, we don't punch in. Mm-hmm. So, like, you know, I did this project, A Letter to You. You know, I do all the beats on the spot.
7: Right. You know, that's a throwback mentality because, you know, like, growing up, that was like, oh, you know, you got bars. Today, like, I tell people all the time, like, music's become more visual than audio because people just, what they see is not what they hear. So when you say that, that's kind of like the time, like, wow, you as an artist, it's all about the sound, not about the visual.
9: Everything's on the spot. The beats are done on the spot. Guys are writing on the spot. I got the recorder set up in my house. Go right in the booth. We don't punch in. Right. Even me as an artist, I just dropped the album Hennessy and Her. Okay. There's no punching in. Now I take punching in maybe more drastic than everybody else.
10: Right.
9: Where I'm the type, like, if I do two verses and I mess up on an ad lib, I delete the whole session. Mm. That's just me.
10: So you like a samurai sword.
9: Well, no, because I need to be able to record the same way I'm gonna articulate it to you.
10: Okay.
9: It bothers me when I hear guys and it's just punching in all day. Mm-hmm. It doesn't sound authentic and organic.
13: Right. Pre-roll, people ain't gonna know what that term is, but pre-roll on your punching is them however you set your DAW to the amount of seconds before it starts recording.
9: Correct.
13: Right? Pre-roll is designed for you to catch the flow you already had so that when it starts recording, you're in that flow. But to be fair, you're never in the same flow.
9: You're not in
13: no matter
9: pocket.
13: How perfect you think you made it. So starting it over, absolutely. Let me ask this question to my brother right here. Right? But I'll come to you. I got one for you too. I'll come back to you later. It's my head. Right? You mentioned one of the most iconic unknown duos in the history of the genre. For people who do not have an idea of Organized Confusion, right? Most people do not know Prince Po, even though Last Piece of Chicken was a banger, one of the greatest bangers of the
10: Fudge
13: unknown.
10: Pudge.
13: Right, Fudge Pudge, right? So some of you may know the great, as Black Thought phrased them, Fab Farrow, which happens to be Farrow Monch, right? Farrow Monch and Prince Poetry were Organized Confusion. If you know Southside Jamaica Queens, if you know 40 Baisley Foch, if you know Arlington Terrace, South Road, Sufton Boulevard, right? If you know that,
8: I went to August Martin and Jackson, one of them.
13: Right. You know Guy Brewer Baisley, you know that in the Merrick leading off crossover from Baisley, then you know 1/10. I digress, right? Mm-hmm. But you know the talent, and I'm sure can co-sign this statement. You know the talent that comes from that region.
8: Mm-hmm.
13: So when you putting your bars together, are you mindful that it's your turn to carry the flag for whether it's Prince Po and Pharoah or it's Tip? Or if there's even someone that folks don't know, Playground Park, Jam Legends, Spank, Dot, you know what I'm saying, Grandmaster Vic.
8: Yes,
13: you're
8: sir.
13: Carrying their legacy, right?
8: Mm-hmm.
13: What does that mean to you?
8: That means everything to me, and I always represent Merrick Boulevard. On every song I do, you're going to hear me say Westside Merrick Boulevard.
13: Right, because
8: that's what made me the lyricist that I am, and it made me be sharp. At all times, because you had to be. You couldn't, at the time I was coming up, you couldn't short yourself. Hmm. You had to be a lyrical assassin. And I understand that's just the way it is. That's how I'm always going to stay sharp. I'm always going to carry the torch of Queens.
13: IS-8 stand up.
8: That's a fact. August Martin, Springfield,
13: Jackson.
8: Andrew Jackson, Jamaica.
10: I feel like this is a throwback conversation. Yeah.
8: I know I knew my brother from somewhere. I seen him in Roy Wilkins Park or something.
10: Yeah, Carl
8: time.
10: Michaels, Killer Carl Michaels, whatever.
8: I think he used to ball in the park back in the days. I seen him somewhere.
13: I did some things in the park. I don't know if it was balling, but.
8: Yeah, but that legacy of Queens, that's a hard one to put on your back because we had so many greats. But I do understand the significance of, you know what I mean, staying sharp with these bars because that's what the neighborhood is about. You know what I mean?
10: No doubt.
7: Again, we're talking to Shorty Shy, the infamous Amadeus here, the 950 Lounge Show. I kind of want to take a break. I want to dive into, after we come back, the business side of it. Because while we understand the bars and different things, Amadeus, you mentioned about this is the anniversary year and how it became corporate.
9: Work.
7: There's a money side to this thing. So I want to kind of dive into it. Shorty Shy, the infamous Amadeus.

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5: 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This is Backstage Ed from the 950 Lounge Show. Thank you for tuning in. Here's a clip of a great guest that we had on the show previously.
6: We're back on the ride, 950 Lounge, still by the best in the radio. We have a special guest. He hails from the city of brotherly love, Philadelphia. He's been in the music game over 30 years. You know him from the group As Yet, but now he's doing his own thing, setting his own timetable and making his own music. Ladies and gentlemen, welcome in his maiden voice to 950 Lounge, the super talented Mr. Juan Rivera. What's going on, sir?
7: Hey, hey. It's good to be here.
6: You know, Dad, we really appreciate you. Big shout out to my man Norm Adams in the building to make this happen. But I know you just mentioned you just jumped off a plane. And the last time somebody told me that was Chico Benjamin. It was like, what, 2017? I just jumped off a plane.
8: But Chico came from California. You just came from Philly. That's only a 35-minute ride.
6: So flight is a flight.
9: 35-minute ride.
7: Flight was from Atlanta, though.
8: Oh, my bad.
6: Yeah, exactly.
9: 35 minutes. What plane did
6: you lose?
8: That's yeah, like a 35, 40 minutes.
6: No, 40 minutes from Atlanta?
8: No, from Philly to New York.
6: What? Okay. Thank you.
8: I like to ask, why they call Philadelphia city of brotherly love? Because anybody that go to Philly, they ain't never get no brotherly love there.
7: It's an aspirational title.
9: It's what we strive to be, I guess.
6: They got no love. They got no love for the brothers.
8: They still got that fictional character Rocky up there with the,
6: Well, they do got a love, a big love symbol in downtown.
8: Listen, Philly only show you love when you're leaving.
6: But Sean, again, thank you so much, man. Let's stay with that Philadelphia born and raised. Some of my days, we know who created that. But talk about the Philadelphia sound, getting into music. That whole aura of Philly has such a rich history of artists. Talk about Philly and music.
7: Well, I came up in the music industry more in the early 90s. So, I'm old enough and young enough to remember when hip-hop was influencing Philadelphia big time. But also, there was this street corner harmony thing.
6: Yes.
7: And a lot of groups, like at the time we were As Yet Untitled, Boys to Men.
6: Yes.
7: Were actually our friends, and we knew them before and during the time that they got the deal. And we were influenced by a lot of a cappella singers, but also, artists outside of Philadelphia, the Detroit sound, Motown sound. Mm-hmm. So it was a usual thing. You would go on a street corner and you see cats hanging out singing, battling, singing. They'd be fighting over songs. Yeah. Like nowadays, they on the corner for a whole other reason.
6: A whole other reason, yeah.
8: Who sung that song? You know what I'm saying? That was the OJs, man.
6: No doubt about it. So you go outside and guess at the time was the brothers from the group of As Yet, were y'all all childhood friends or?
7: I was the youngest, so I guess 15. I was a child, but 15.
6: Yeah.
7: So when we met, I was still in high school, mm-hmm. and we just me and one guy named Dion Allen, shout out to Dion Allen.
6: Yes.
7: He was working at a clothing store underneath the train station where I would catch a train to go to school, mm-hmm. and he would be trying to sing to the girls, and I don't know, I was just like, why do you think you can sing? We started battling, and he was like, oh man, you can't sing, I dare you. And next thing you know, it was like, well, if you can't beat him, join him.
10: Right.
7: And we decided we wanted to take members from other groups,
10: right.
7: and make a
10: group, super group.
7: Yes, a group full of lead singers, because right. that was what like New Edition was doing, where everybody had an identity. We didn't want to be like, you know, Sean and the Seanettes or whatever. Right. Like, everybody needed to have a lane.
8: That also could have backfired, because every lead singer feel that they are the head. So it's like, all right, you want me to sing background, but I'm a lead singer.
7: That's why it took 6 years for us to get our record deal, because mm-hmm. we had to find the right squad.
8: Right.
7: And the public really doesn't know this, but, you know, the group that people know and love as yet on that album,
8: right.
7: There are two members that we brought in after we already had the deal on the table. So, and, you know, to their credit, they did, you know, Daryl and Mark, they came in and did what they did.
8: Right.
7: And people fell in love with it. But at the same time, like, when we reached LaFace Records, they heard a version of the group that had Claude and Daishan.
8: Right.
7: And
8: that's the original.
7: The original is Machete Untitled.
8: Right.
7: And they shortened the name and put the Z in it to make us, you know,
8: right.
7: market us against Boyz II Men when right. we were their friends. But the label was like, hey, this is what the industry, this is where it's going.
8: Right.
7: So we were like the last of those kinds of groups. Like, you know how you had like Drew Hill on side,
8: yeah.
7: Which was kind of like Jodeci.
8: Yeah.
7: And then for us, you know, they put Boyz II Men and As Yet kind of in a similar category. And then you had other groups that were even more pop, like an All For One type of thing. Then you had groups kind of like Shy.
8: Yeah.
7: We were like a crossover group after that first single, like Last Night, blew up unexpectedly. We knew it was going to blow up because Babyface wrote it, but the yeah. label, they had licensed it for the Nutty Professor soundtrack. They yeah. really weren't planning on, you know, putting a lot behind it, but when they saw that it, you know, grew legs.
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6: We're back on the Ride Now Free Lounge, still joined by the best team in radio with the infamous Amadeus, Shady 45, Shorty Shy, here on the couch here at the City Allen Gallery. I kind of want to dive in what I mentioned before the break. Obviously, the business side of it, right? While
8: or,
6: you guys are connoisseurs of the music and stewards of the music, you know, you got your lovely wife here, you got to pay bills, right? You can't just do music and not pay the mortgage. So from a standpoint, I'm so with you, Shy, the same thing, like, you know, like,
12: yes,
6: where we going to eat tonight?
12: Hey, yeah,
6: yeah, exactly.
12: Yeah.
6: So there's a business side of it. So how do you, in this new era of 2026, kind of collab the fact that, and you guys can let me know if I'm right or wrong, the visual part of music where there's a side where it's just all smoke and mirrors and, you know, who's popping what,
8: word.
6: To the artistic form that obviously colliding those two where it sells, it's profitable, but yet you're not cheating yourself. And I'll start with you, Shorty, on that.
13: It's like it's like being a basketball player. Some people go like Kobe, he going in, he getting busy. And then there's other players that ride the bench, they going to work. I mean, they just take it as a job, man. Mm-hmm. Like, I'm going to work today. You got to balance the both of those. You got to balance both of those because you got to feed your family.
6: Mm-hmm.
13: So as I'm going along, my brother here is teaching me about the business aspect because I used to just be rhyming for the art of it. Like,
8: right.
13: fuck it, the money coming
8: work.
13: And come. But he's been showing me, you know what I mean, how to get
10: take
13: the
10: it as a business.
13: Right.
8: Yeah. Yeah. All right, there's two sides of this, so I got two answers for you.
6: Cool.
8: The first answer is, if I told you that you could get into a business where you could make money mm-hmm. without anyone spending a dollar with you directly, would you do it?
6: It's like network marketing, but go ahead.
8: Would anyone here get into a business
6: yeah.
8: right now mm-hmm. where you could make money without the consumer directly spending a dollar with you? Would you do it? We all would.
6: Yeah, of course.
8: Right? Now, that is the leverage with streaming. I know there's this, like, conversation about, you know, physicals and all that, but an artist can literally right now
6: mm-hmm.
8: put a song out
6: yeah.
8: and get royalties without the consumer going and physically spending a dollar with them.
6: Yeah.
8: The number one streaming service is not Spotify. It's not Apple. Mm-hmm. It's YouTube artwork tracks.
6: Mm-hmm.
8: You don't pay
10: to watch YouTube artwork tracks. Right. You watch it and an ad pops up.
7: Yeah. Mm-hmm.
10: That is the best way to make money. Mm-hmm. It's just artists figuring out how to take it to their advantage, how to get people to support you. When we was all in the streets, we didn't have 100 fiends. You had your 10 custies, and you lived for a whole year with those 10 custies. Mm-hmm. It's the same thing with music. Mm. Figure out how to get your merch. Figure out how to maximize. Attach a physical product to it.
7: Right.
10: You know what I'm saying? So that's one. The other side of that is that I just think that, and this may be taboo for me to say it, but it's the truth. I just think that artists in general have gotten to a space where the word for the culture has been taken advantage of too much. When you say for the culture, it means that one person is going to work for free while you benefit from that. We are now in a space where everyone is entitled to get a payment in the music process, except the person that can actually play your music.
7: Yeah.
10: And artists don't want to invest in that.
7: Wow.
10: So you can go, you can rent a studio, you can go to a liquor store, you could go to Armani Exchange, get the gear, you could pay for this, get the strippers and all that. Mm-hmm. But you're uncomfortable with paying the person that could play your record. When I'm working I got an album out right now. What I'm going to do is when I go to the next spot, I see the DJ, the very first thing I'm going to do, I'm going to ask the bartender, what is that person drinking? Mm-hmm. Two drinks to the bar. Then I'm going to go through, yo, cash up your $100, yo, play my record.
7: Mm-hmm.
10: There's nothing wrong with that.
7: Right.
10: You gotta invest in yourself. And a lot of the artists that are in this lyrical space, they're older.
7: Yeah.
10: You know, I get it. You're older. You know what I mean? You know, you got to pay bills like you said. Mm-hmm. But you still got to invest in your craft.
7: Yeah.
10: And just for me personally, the thing that you need to invest in the most is getting your music heard to the most amount of people at one time.
7: Yeah.
10: Mm-hmm. And the person that can do that is the DJ.
7: Yeah.
10: And I'm not talking about like the radio DJ. I'm talking about the local DJ. Go up the block. Go find out who's DJing. There's 100 people there. Yo, give them two drinks. Give them $100. Yo, bomb my record. I guarantee you're going to get more of a response for that.
7: Yeah. You just hit it on the head because, again, if you can't invest in yourself, why would anybody else invest in you? And again, as we've done our program and grown our program, that's the one thing I'm like, you know what, if I'm not willing to put a dime out, why would anybody else put a dime out for me? So it's got to be a situation where if you don't have your vision in you, then nobody's going to have a vision in yourself. You know?
10: Man.
12: But I think the other thing, too, if you look at it, is that also being independent is also a good thing as well. Because when you have the A&Rs, you're going to be beholden to them because you're going to have to always give back all the money they put out for you. And then you don't make nothing. And then you got to even worry about even keeping your own tracks.
10: Yeah. Agreed. And then, you know, then you also get like, you know, there's a line on my album where I'm talking about podcasters giving confusing advice to people. And when I say that, I'm talking about people that come on social media and they're like, be independent. Well, the average independent artist can't do that because guess what? You were signed to Def Jam and you had $2 million in your brand. So you can go and you have the luxury to do a podcast even though it's garbage. You know what I'm saying? And you telling somebody to do the same thing. So for the independent artist, it's a much different thing. And that's what the Punchline Academy is like. We sympathize with that because we understand what it is.
7: Right.
10: Like, I don't care about likes. I don't care about followers. I don't care about none of that. Do you got bars or not?
7: Yeah.
10: My audience will be the judge and the jury of that.
7: And that's the thing. Some people, I'm sorry, Steph. Some people really don't want that because they're afraid. And in this day and age, maybe know they're trash.
10: A lot of guys is trash.
7: Yeah.
10: Hey, just because you can rub two sticks together don't mean you can rap. I mean, you know what I mean? Like, it's weird.
14: So much has changed over the last decade. If you could make a projection into the future for the industry in about 10 years, what do you think the outcome would be?
10: Well, one thing is always for certain, the top rappers can rap. It doesn't matter what era we're in. Mm-hmm. I came here 2 years ago and we could go over the list of the top rappers right now. They all can rap. They all can rap. I do think that there is such an age gap between our generation and the younger generation that trying to live in the past that everything's going to be back to bars, I don't think that's happening. Mm-hmm. The projection is that everything is about niche audiences. So you go to the people that like what it is that you are giving out. Mm-hmm. If you got a cooking show, find people that want to learn how to cook. Me, I got real hip-hop people that they like to hear bars. That's what they follow me for. An auto-tune audience ain't going to like my music.
15: No.
10: You know what I'm saying? They not. Don't watch.
16: I want to be your man.
7: Yeah, I know. That ain't going to make it.
10: And at the same time, people that are creators, you'll become more successful once you realize that. That, if you look at the, again, the last time I was here to where I am now, right. I've jumped up 20 levels. Yes. It's because I got to the realization that, like, you know what? This is my audience. Let me just talk to them directly. I don't got to satisfy nobody else. I don't got to bring nobody in.
15: So it's become that niche where it's just like
10: it's everybody. Super niche.
15: So, because like I you think agree. About like the rock world, right? There's people who still, the Rolling Stones in the 80s and people that wasn't even born when they first came out are still following that music. So you're saying the rap game is kind of a niche appreciation, listen wise.
10: It is because they changed the program. So again, when we were all coming up, the only thing anybody had to look forward to was New York hip-hop, right? That's all we had to look forward to was just New York hip-hop. Once someone decided that we were going to introduce a Southern program, everything changed. That program is never going to change because the majority of the country talks with a Southern dialect. This is the reality. We could go, I live in Pennsylvania. We could go 90 miles west of where I live. I feel like I'm in a Waffle House in Georgia. Right, so if
15: Bubba Sparks is coming on your show.
10: So buddy. if it looks like you and it talks like you and it acts like you, that's what you're gonna relate to. Right. So I think on the masses, I don't think that's ever gonna change. Right. But you could find success again if you just talk to the people that want to hear you speak.
16: Right. What about lane. You? Know your lane.
10: Know your
15: what
10: lane.
15: What about you, Shy? Again, obviously you work with Amadeus. So I'm sure this conversation is nothing foreign. But just from a standpoint of from your musical taste. Have you kind of cornered your audience, or you're trying to put a brand out that maybe somebody who just hears you for the
16: he
15: first time?
16: Queens and stand up.
13: Queens, and more Queens. Westside. Westside, Merrickside. Now, I'll be aiming for people like, I'm aiming for us.
15: Yes.
13: Right. That's going to understand and get, because I like to talk about the golden era anyway. Yeah. So yeah. I aim for us, things that we're going to know. I'm not looking for the kids because, you know, they doing their own thing. I'm not hating on what they doing, but it's kind of different from what we do.
15: Because I think, again, when I think about, and from a musical standpoint, we know it's 50 plus, but it's still like you're talking about people living longer, moving, not looking their age. So, again, the appreciation of music, the appreciation of buying music. Again, the older audience has got the money to invest in the music. So, I think, again, we're coming into a new era. We are the evolution of hip-hop because, again, we're at a stage now where we still want to rock to somebody that's beating bars and has the sound. Go ahead, Rodeo.
16: So, it's safe to say your cars are going to be some accessorized in the parking lot.
17: Well, you know what? You know what? Let's not gloss. I think there's one thing that we're missing. It's that niche, and my brother said it, niche audiences are overlooked until the artist feels overlooked. Right?
10: Exactly.
17: Whereas the mind frame needs to be, you need to address your niche audience. And I say this from this. If anyone has ever had the luxury, may he rest in eternal peace, to go to Essence Festival in any of the last 20 years with Frankie Beverly, may he rest, passing away in 2025, Frankie Beverly did not have to sing a song. The audience would sing every single song. The minute it came on, Before I Let Go, Southern Girl, Joy and Pain, right? That was a niche audience. And that niche audience, the more time goes by, gets more aggressive. So the people who would go see Frankie once a year at Essence, 5 years later, were finding three concerts that Frankie performed at. And again, that's whatever you paid for admission three times. That's addressing your niche, that's staying loyal as you can to your angle, and they return the favor, whereby many people are so stuck on trying to broaden the spectrum, which is nothing wrong with, they miss out on a community that's going to make sure, from a business perspective, that's every bill is always paid.
10: You can't be too versatile in this day and age. Like, we come from the day and age, like, when you're creating, you're like, song one's the intro, song two is this record, song three is the party record, song four is for the girls. Nah. If I wanted to hear something like that, there's an artist just for that.
15: Right.
10: If you want that Griselda sound, there's an audience for that. Just give me that. If you step outside, they don't want to hear you anymore. If you want, like, that LaRussell backpack sound, there's something for that. If you want Conspiracy Theory, you got, you know, Tech N9ne and Immortal Technique.
15: Yeah.
10: If you want that 90s boom bap, You got myself. Yeah. You know, so again, just talk to your audience and mind your business. And you'll be all right.
13: That's what you're saying.
12: Yeah, because the one thing I did find out, like, because I, you know, listened to a lot of music and everything else, I was listening to an interview with Jazzy Jeff.
10: Yeah.
12: And DJ Jazzy Jeff was talking about that. He said that he's gotten to a stage of his life now that he don't really like going to the clubs no more. So what he does now is that he has his video DJing show and everything else. And he says that not many people really realize that he really DJed that much still because,
10: word,
12: you know, when you go to the club, you only go on that thing. But if you want to go a little bit more broad out, he goes out and just do it on the show. And then he also brought in Grandmaster Flash, who will say, no, you got to keep going to the club. He says, no. If you want people to get to know who you are a little bit more, you go on this video show. Mm-hmm. And he brought him on a video show. And he says, wow, I didn't know this was out there. So, you know, I guess it's like depending on when you want to just have yourself to go and broaden yourself more across as many people to know what you are still doing. That's another niche right there, I guess.
10: Yeah, that's a fact. And then, you know, now we all got our devices. So this is, you know,
17: you can reach anybody in the world
10: at one point. I think during that same interview, I saw Jazzy Jeff said that he doesn't look down on younger DJs. Mm-hmm. Because they're not running around with crates and, you know, acting like they, you know, they whack, like being the DJ police. And in that same sentence, he was like, the audience doesn't care.
15: Yeah.
10: I be in DJ booths sometimes and DJs be battling each other. Mm-hmm. I'm like, brother, nobody cares.
15: Yeah.
10: Nobody cares if you use a Serato virtual DJ, Tractor. Mm-hmm. It don't matter if you got the Tech 12s and you got, you know, the Pioneer, whatever. Yeah. Just play music.
15: Yeah. That's all they want.
10: Guys be DJing for themselves. They just be DJing for themselves. It's crazy.
15: Coming in here with all
13: the record.
15: Xylon, I spit hot fire. Yeah, right?
18: Coming in here with firecrackers. Yeah. Let's play the damn music.
10: Nasty work.
15: Gentlemen, I can't thank y'all enough for coming today. It's good to have somebody, again, like I said, steward of the rap game and an artist that's really doing this thing. Fellas, where can people reach out to you and get your show, Amadeus? Shorty, I start with you.
13: Shorty Shine on everything. That's SHORTEE_SHA. Shorty Shine, everything. I'm on all platforms.
18: You ain't got the zip code next to it?
13: 11552.
15: Queen! Jamaica!
13: Tell them I sent you.
15: Not the island, the borough. And Amadeus?
10: Yeah, of course, you can listen to me on SiriusXM Shade 45 every single Wednesday, 9 p.m. EST, 6 o'clock on the West Coast. You know, bringing you that boom bap, that classic sound that you like. And, of course, check out my new album, Hennessy and Her. It's a straight-through listen. It's that 90s nostalgic sound, that perfect marriage between hip-hop and R&B. I made music to play in a public space. So run it up.
15: Definitely get the songs to we got a couple stations, man.
18: Next time you do like a showcase, invite us up there. We like to be a judge.
10: You know, I stopped doing showcases.
18: Go back in the '70s.
10: I actually stopped doing showcases.
18: Oh, you did?
10: I stopped doing showcases, and it's just literally because, you know, the unsigned artists, they don't support unless it's about them.
15: Yeah.
10: Like they only pop out if it's about them. Mm-hmm. If they could perform, if they could get their song, like, they don't look past that. Right. You know what I'm saying? I put out, how many Lyric League ciphers we did? I put out 24 Lyric League ciphers. Each one got 7. One had 15. And at my release party, I probably had 3 artists.
15: Yeah.
10: I should be able to fill up Sasso Con Fuego.
15: Yeah.
10: With all the artists I put on. So that was the reason why I stopped doing the showcases.
18: Yeah, because I know.
10: You know, and me and Ms. Gadan, we about to start getting into the parties. So we about to start doing, like, the grown and sexy, you know, throwback R&B
15: parties.
10: Well,
15: he's definitely grown.
10: The vibe.
15: So he can take him to the party.
18: Well, like I said, we got a man of leisure. You know what I'm saying?
10: Yeah, but we going to do something where you could pull up, again, for our niche audience, where you could pull up with your lady. You know what I'm saying? Like real vibey, brunchy type of, you know what I'm saying, thing.
15: No,
10: you know
15: doubt.
10: What I'm saying?
15: We definitely keep us that. In the loop in that. And again, we love to eat and somewhere to bring the ladies because they get enough of them I don't have here. Again, infamous Amadeus, Shorty Shy. Thank you, Jasmine.
13: Thank you for having us.
10: Thanks for having us.
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17: Well, thank you for joining us for another episode of the 950 Lounge Show. We hope that you've enjoyed, had a good time, and we've gotten you through whatever part of your day you're listening. 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

0: 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I'm like, this is the Chicago I'm from. Mm. There's so many different sounds and stories. This is a grown man. 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He has kids.
1: Scary time. Where we at with it?
2: Blackware.
1: Yeah. I twitch your nerves jumpy, trigger finger itchy in my palms, hands feeling clammy as I serve unky. My skin crawling, cause he got hella open blisters. 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But niggas thinking this shit sweet, must be some diabetics. Auntie keep trying to sweet talk me, she want a dime on credit. Always coming short, but it's my fault because I always let her. Cause she was there for me when nobody was. Don't do the shit for me that nobody does. If she fall, I'ma catch her. Kill anybody if they ever try to disrespect her. She called me Neffy, but I'm really like her youngest boy. Her oldest son passed like 9 or 10 years ago. His best friend killed him, but that's normal when you from Detroit. Ducking long arm of the law, but not a reach. With common sense ain't so common, but that ain't something that I could teach. You either got it or you don't, and ain't no in betweens. Cause if I catch you without it, you know it's Billie Jean. Mike Jack with the Thriller, we keep them killers clean. Can't hit that switch, but you can hear them niggas when they scream. Can't even see me in your dreams, tell them keep dreaming. Nigga play with blocks, you gon' probably hear somebody die. Or got denied entry in heaven. So if you ever dream about killing me, better wake up and apologize. It's 227, what else? We really laying like that, my nigga. Don't make me bring tears to your mommy eyes. I'll break a whole heart in half if I toss you to Drake. Give her a lifetime of grief for your costly mistake. Would've been took his chain when he first got his kick. Told Youngin to give him a pass cause I thought it was fake. Now I done pretty much put up about all I can take. Said it was up with us, now he can't go back on his word. I had your whole team trying to take your fucking head off. Speak on my name, I bet they gon' find your hat on the curb. For Posca, she get trippy as ayahuasca. Roster full of shooters, know I'm in cahoots with the mafia. It's 227, never been to Kevin Costner. You the type to pillow talk a bitch to death and spread the gospel. But that don't bother me none, cause you can get this work. While I'm somewhere sipping syrup, smoking all the zipper turps. You either got it or you don't, it ain't no in-betweens. Cause if I catch you without it, you know it's Billie Jean. Mike Jack with the Thriller, we keep them killings clean. Can't hear that switch, but you can hear them niggas when they scream. Can't even see me in your dreams, tell them keep dreaming. Nigga play with blocks, you gon' probably hear somebody die. Or got denied entry in heaven. 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
1: Every with that DW patch E, the boy bands is in sync. 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
0: street. 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

0: 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Grease him for a bag like egg rolls with a duck sauce and squeeze him with this pole, his head explode. I get a rush off it.
1: And I was sure wish he had hit me with that rock. I would pick up the rock right next to me and hit him right then in his face.
2: They always say niggas are doing everything. They always say we're doing everything, right? We don't read it. Every time the white people come down, but we don't push them out their neighborhood and throw rocks and start hitting them.
1: We don't bother the white people around our neighborhood, but when we get in a white neighborhood, they just push us
3: so
1: out.
2: Yeah. Everybody was assistant with nothing, you know, they were a piece of dirt. Dogs. I mean, that's the way you treat an animal. I mean, God, we're human beings.

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I try to empathize with you, cause I know that you ain't been through nothing. Crave entitlement, but wanna be liked so bad that it's puzzling. 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

0: 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He'd say, John, what's it about?
1: Griselda.
2: Black Soprano fan.
0: What's life about?
3: These are the real Sopranos.
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1: Got your wife coming home, smelling like a pop condom, barking like a dog named Rover with the bow wow.
0: Yeah.
1: Rubber band stacks, couple few hundred thou wow. They know I'm from Hill Block. 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Spot smell like pine cones, high tech and pine sauce. 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Babysitting bricks and limestone without no child care. Townhome skirming while I'm burning up the town square. Playing with that sack, I get you laid out like a lawn chair. Catch a case on my behalf, you scraping up that bonfire. Put on for my hood, I know they love the way I carry it. All my money off the books, they call me the librarian. Caught a couple dear old strawberries, crossed from Ludington. Luck been locked in the library, he been studying. Touching duckets like a bag boy, we be duffling. Chasing big bank, blazing dank while we hustling. Sipping good drink in the Rafe off of Sunderland. My pape talk for me, I don't do a lot of mumbling. Grew up a stump down dump, number one groundhog.
0: All I got is clucks and junkyards in my car logs.
1: All these sucking.
0: All these ball hogging, we get money.
1: Or when the spring, summer, fall, autumn, jumping out the dun.
0: Fresher than some palm olive.
1: Got your wife coming home, smelling like a pop condom, barking like a dog named.

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0: 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But niggas thinking this shit sweet, must be some diabetics. Auntie keep trying to sweet talk me, she want a dime on credit. Always coming short, but it's my fault because I always let her. Cause she was there for me when nobody was. Don't do the shit for me that nobody does. If she fall, I'ma catch her. Kill anybody if they ever try to disrespect her. She called me Neffy, but I'm really like her youngest boy. Her oldest son passed like 9 or 10 years ago. His best friend killed him, but that's normal when you from Detroit. Ducking long arm of the law, but not a reach. With common sense ain't so common, but that ain't something that I could teach. You either got it or you don't, and ain't no in-betweens. Cause if I catch you without it, you know it's Billie Jean. Mike Jack with the Thriller, we keep them killings clean. Can't hear that switch, but you can hear them niggas when they scream. Can't even see me in your dreams, tell them keep dreaming. Nigga play with blocks, you gon' probably hear somebody die. Or got denied entry in heaven. So if you ever dream about killing me, better wake up and apologize. It's 227, what else? We really laying like that, my nigga. Don't make me bring tears to your mommy eyes. I'll break a whole heart in half if I toss you to Drake. Give her a lifetime of grief for your costly mistake. Would've been took his chain when he first got his kick. Told Youngin to give him a pass cause I thought it was fake. Now I done pretty much put up about all I can take. Said it was up with us, now he can't go back on his word. I had your whole team trying to take your fucking head off. Speak on my name, I bet they gon' find your hat on the curb. For Posca, she get trippy as ayahuasca. The roster full of shooters, know I'm in cahoots with the mafia. It's 227, never been to Kevin Costner. You the type to pillow talk a bitch to death and spread the gospel. But that don't bother me none, cause you can get this work. While I'm somewhere sipping syrup, smoking all the zipper turps. You either got it or you don't, it ain't no in-betweens. Cause if I catch you without it, you know it's Billie Jean. Mike Jack with the Thriller, we keep them killings clean. Can't hear that switch, but you can hear them niggas when they scream. Can't even see me in your dreams, tell them keep dreaming. Nigga play with blocks, you gon' probably hear somebody die.

0: I used to think about the people in your life, and I think of Neil. And then you were sitting there right now, what he said to me. He said, John, what's it about?
1: Griselda.
2: Black Soprano fan.
0: What's life about?
3: These are the real Sopranos.
4: Yeah, it's a hit.
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What do I value these days? How much of that value is me? They say money can't buy you love, but loving freely still comes with a fee. I'm not impressed with the results. 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

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I love you. But you know, I'm sorry, bro. 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I'm

0: shouldn't be on the phone anyway. 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
1: When the king died, I took him to take his own life. And he laid to rest with his soul.
2: You know that.
1: Thy soul shall enter into

0: You're a doctor? Well, you can fight known things. I don't know how to fight the unknown.
1: I say we find the royal tomb and we find the answer.
2: I'm going to surprise you, Quentin. I say we do too.
3: Yeah. Oh, yeah, yeah. Oh, yeah, yeah.

0: just sit on your last.
1: Aye.
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1: Aye. Young is just aye.
0: I don't want if it's aye. I need all of it. I like my shit pure though, primo, good, big butch. Y'all nigga, I seen your bitch, I. What's that, 2016? I.
2: These are the real Sopranos.
0: I.
3: Griselda.
0: I. I heard the bitch got upset by them clipping their EBT. Worst mistake she ever made was ain't sleep with me. I'm a cool type of nigga, I really don't need the beef. But one shot rearranged faces like Nene Leak.

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1: 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That's that over here.

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0: Y'all niggas just aye. 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I need all of it. I like my shit pure though, primo, cuz big butch. 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I seen your bitch. Aye. What's that? 2016? Aye. 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
2: These are the real Sopranos.
0: I.
3: Griselda.
0: I heard the got upset by them clipping a EBT. Worst mistake she ever made was ain't sleep with me. I'm a cool type of, I really don't need the beef. But one shot rearranged faces like Nene.

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2: 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That's rare now. 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Still hitting the road to get us low, so wishing well. Nightmares and crack pops and digi scale. And how they ran up in black spots in 2012. We went from tropics to poppy, putting those in the mail. Now it's 1,000 turkeys and bird crabs in the street bell. None for my daughter, that's what keep me sane. Still fighting the city change, my window watching the seasons change. Look in my eyes, you can see the pain. But stop that day it came, like handling, I had to lead a game. Look, it ain't no sense in playing with your life. You know the case ain't no domestic, when they say you whipping right. EVS is in them places, bully faces with the ice, big chains on. You know the time is changing with the lights. Nobody's safe, you could be exposed. Since you rap, I had them rooms outside when you leave the shows. My young boy got more hits than Peter Rose. No gambling, he emptied that clip at every low. And when we don't caught fish, we bring them close. That microwave was doing the trick. We need a show. The man hot got caught on teeth, but then he told, can't stand cops. I have one wish, it's free to close. Take money.
3: It beat it.

where we at. Yeah. What does your loyalty lie? With those that I know their morals is high, and they value way more than money can buy. Nice try, wrong guy. I'm not the type to be ducking and hide. With my life in that man's hands, why he just decide? What is this trust to it? He know his love's you less likely to kill him. Probably f***ing his man, didn't even write him in prison. Type of life that I'm living, I cut the bricks with quinine when I hit him. Still selling for the highs off of Midland. Pour five of the Tristan. This beat giving me codeine vibes. 1,000 pills a day, remember when I sold bean pies. Don't want no smoke with us, we puffin' whole 3 5s and 1 backy. Pull up in a couple hotties, 1 tracky, 2 strikers, 4 choppers, 3 switches, 5 ladders. When we grew up in Detroit, not even Black Lives Matter. In my streets, I'm like a Jedi, I'm a creature, you a rabbi. Preaching all these sermons, to whom it's concerning. Last time I stepped foot in church, it was a funeral service. 20 clip run out too quick, ain't mean to run out on purpose. 1 monkey, don't stop the show, 1 clown, don't shut on the circus. Big drugs for bigger thugs, we got bigger fish to fry. Streets keep greasing my palms, where it touching. I think it's safe to say I'm clutching. Never folded under pressure, put that on my mama Hutchins and my Gaga Maxi. Can't let these bodies snatch me. When I'm trapping on my block, it's like my block keep trying to trap me. Plug keep trying to tax me, but I'm tied in with the countertop. Turned up on 10,000 watts. What does your loyalty lie? I light your block, I light the 4th of July. And then jump down on 94 to the shot. Won't ever short the supply. Don't nothing be the failure more than a try. Legend of Zelda with the scorpion eye. When the corners was dry, they tried to send in a decoy with a spy. Paid all this money for my lawyer to lie. I can sell pork to Allah. 200 rackies in a Porsche with Sanaa. With my rabbies from Detroit to Dubai. Niggas ain't horsing a fly. I make a change course if you try. My pinky ring worth like a quarter of pie. Give me the ultimate high. Catching a rust, selling waters that's dry. Now I'm so up that I can fall to the sky. Smart for you, what else? Big drugs for bigger thugs. We got bigger fish to fry.

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Pulling up in space shuttles, license plates ain't NASA. Nora X a bummer, he not even in me classin'. Dior denim jeans, but the white tee, it came from Patrick. Got rich selling bundles, making house.

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All my ice HD, can see this shit in Blu-ray. It's two-way, Dulce Siete. Oh, that's his gang in them. Big bottles of Reposado, this ain't no Jameson. Baby, if I told you who I was, we'll be fine.

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Your man's dropped the ball on you, and I hate that for him. 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
0: 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Trigger finger itchy and in my palms. 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My skin crawling, cause he got hella open blisters. 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But niggas thinking this shit sweet, must be some diabetics. Auntie keep trying to sweet talk me, she want a dime on credit. Always coming short, but it's my fault because I always let her. Cause she was there for me when nobody was. Don't do the shit for me that nobody does. If she fall, I'ma catch her. Kill anybody if they ever try to disrespect her. She called me Neffy, but I'm really like her youngest boy. Her oldest son passed like 9 or 10 years ago. His best friend killed him, but that's normal when you from Detroit. Ducking long arm of the law, but not a reach. With common sense ain't so common, but that ain't something that I can teach. You either got it or you don't, and ain't no in-betweens. Cause if I catch you without it, you know it's Billie Jean. Mike Jack with the Thriller, we keep them killings clean. Can't hear that switch, but you can hear them niggas when they scream. Can't even see me in your dreams, tell them keep dreaming. Nigga play with blocks, you gon' probably hear somebody die. Or got denied entry in heaven. 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It's 227, what else? We really laying like that, my nigga. 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

The progression of Fillmore Green. 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
0: 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I heard the b got upset by them clipping the EBT. 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